Call me back when you get this, okay? I love you and I miss you so much. 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

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Hallo, hallo, goeiemôre en welkom. Dit is 'n donderdag, klein Vrydag as jy wil. Jy is ingeskakel op The Morning Lock-In. Saam met my, Sarah Jane. Let me get you up, let me get you going, let me get you ready for the day. Heerlike musiek op pad, kom ons begin jou oggend op 'n hoë noot, kom ons maak dit 'n absolute vibe.

0: 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Axie Fio, goeie more. Jy is ingeskakel op the morning lock in. Dis 'n donderdag. Ek wil jou oggend 'n absolute vibe maak. Ek wil vir jou treffer op treffer op treffer speel. Dit is jou get up and go vanoggend, waarop jy kan jam. Let's make the most of your Thursday morning. Here we go.
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0: It is Ava Max with Diamonds and Dance Floors, right here on 90.6 FM Stereo, where you feel at home. Yes, and Kaskokel. Op the morning lock in, saam met my Sarah Jane. Ek sê vir jou, goeie morgen. Dit is 'n donderdagoggend. Ek wil jou donderdag absolute vibe vir jou maak. Dit is Catch My Status vir oggend. Ek het vir jou klomp status gaan opsit. Die heel eerste een het 'n baie spesifieke emoji op die heel eerste slide. I want you to comment it back to me on 062-344-5545. Go and check it out. There are a few status up there, but the first one has a very, very specific emoji. And I want you to go and get it and comment it back to me on 062-344-5545. Who will be the very first person to catch my status this morning? We shall see. We shall see. With that being said, let's take a look at what is happening out there on your roads this Thursday morning.
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0: Currently, on this Thursday morning, traffic is moving and free-flowing. If you have a traffic update for me this Thursday morning, please make me aware on our traffic line, 062-344-5545. You are eyes and ears out there on the road this morning.
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2: 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Workers at ICASA are going on strike. And Kusatu asks government to reinstate the fuel levy relief. Good day.
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4: 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Op Europese markte is Engelandse FTSE 100 hoër met 0.08% en staan op 10.888 punte. 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Volgende kyk ons na die markte in die ooste. 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Op die kommoditeitsmarkte verhandel goud tans teen $4,247 per fyn ons. Platinum verhandel teen $1,746.40 per fyn ons. 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Die dollar verhandel tans teen R16.32. Die pond verhandel teen R21.98. Die euro verhandel teen R18.86. 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Ek hoop almal 'n baie lekker dag. Tot ziens.
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1: No matter the weather, hot, wet or cloudy, Midas brings you this weather report. Midas, for the love of cars.
0: Let's take a look what your temperatures have in store for you today. Currently 3 degrees, temperatures climbing to a maximum of 24 today. 0% chance of rain, sunny skies all day long with your winds picking up to 5 kilometers per hour. And that was your weather update for the Vol area for this hour.
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0: It is Wilson Phillips with Give It Up right here, 90.6 FM Stereo, where you feel at home. As ek nog nie 'n goeie môre na jou kant toe gegooi het nie. Good morning. It is Thursday, of soos ek daarvan hou om te sê, Klein Vrydag. 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

0: It is Empire of the Sun with Walking on a Dream. Right here on 90.6 FM Stereo, where you feel at home. 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Coming up in the next hour, it's Finish the Chorus. It's a fun one, it's a sing-along one. Don't miss it, don't skip it, stay tuned. But first, traffic.
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0: Currently, traffic is moving and free-flowing on this Thursday morning. If you have a traffic update for me, please make me aware on 062-344-5545.
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2: In your top stories this hour, Kusatu asks government to reinstate the fuel levy relief. Judgment in the Palapala case will be delivered in November, and workers at ICASA are going on strike. I'm Dane Bysheim. Good day. Kusatu has called on the government to reintroduce the fuel levy relief to protect workers and the economy from the diesel price increase. According to the Department of Mineral and Petroleum Resources, diesel prices increased by 1 rand 23 cents and 1 rand 38 cents per litre this month. Kusatu says this is a painful blow to millions of struggling workers. Kusatu's parliamentary coordinator, Matthew Parks, says society and the economy will not cope with the increases in diesel prices.
3: We fear that workers, society and the economy will not manage continuous diesel price hikes. Workers who are already drowning in debt, supporting many unemployed relatives and spending an average of 40% of their meager wages on transport will not be able to continue to survive such painful petrol, diesel, gas and paraffin prices and hikes. The most important source of relief for workers, society and the economy is to reintroduce the fuel levy relief whilst oil and fuel prices remain abnormally high. This is the most impactful and cost-effective solution to this global crisis.
2: The Modimolle Regional Court will deliver judgment in the Palapala theft case on November 2nd. Both the state and the defence have submitted their final arguments in the case. Emanuela David, Floriana Joseph and Ndilinashu Joseph face charges of breaking into President Cyril Ramaphosa's farm in February 2020. They face charges of theft, conspiracy to commit theft, money laundering and housebreaking. The three are accused of stealing $580,000 at the farm. The Independent Communications Authority of South Africa, ICASA, has failed to agree on a salary increase with workers. Unionized workers at the authority are expected to go on strike today. ICASA says it is experiencing significant financial constraints and a budget deficit. ICASA reported a 60 million rand budget deficit last year. The authority has implemented its final offer of a 4.5% salary increase without reaching an agreement with workers. The Western Cape government says the city of Cape Town remains the economic powerhouse in the province. The provincial treasury has presented its 2025-26 Municipal Economic Review and Outlook for the city. The report shows that Cape Town generated 72% of the provincial economy and nearly two-thirds of all jobs in the province. Unemployment in Cape Town remains high at 25%. In international news, Iran has threatened to attack critical energy infrastructure of its Gulf neighbors if the United States of America attacks it again. Reuters reports that the threat was delivered to Saudi Arabia, Turkey, and Qatar. Iran has attacked Gulf countries since the USA and Israel started the war in February. It says it is attacking American assets in these countries. Saudi Arabia has called on the USA to pursue a diplomatic settlement to the conflict with Iran. That's all for this bulletin. I'm Dane Bysheim. a short while ago, gold was selling at $4,276.79 per fine ounce, and a barrel of Brent crude cost $79.95. One US dollar cost 16 Rand 31, one British pound cost 21 Rand 97, and the euro is currently trading at 18 Rand 85. One Bitcoin is currently trading at $64,511.72.
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6: Welcome to your world of sport. We start with rugby, and just 1 week after turning 20 and a year out of school, Yakim Ahmad will be making his Stormers debut against the mighty All Blacks on Friday night as rugby's greatest rivalry tour kicks off under the Cape Town Stadium lights. As anticipated, Stormers head coach John Dobson has gone all in for this historic game, a match that falls outside of the regular season. Several players are missing due to Springbok duty, including Sasha Feinberg or Mazulu, Damian Willemse, and new recruits Cheston Colby and Vilko Lowe. They've all returned to Cape Town but won't be available. Dobson has selected a team that is perfectly capable, though, of moving the ball around, with Dayamani packing down on the blindside flank ahead of the man who would have been a more physical option, Ruan Ackerman. He's in the matchday squad, where he appears to be as a recovering lock. The team will be led by the man who's become the most regular captain in the absence and then departure of Murat is centre Ruan Nel, and he has a fit-again speedster in Siyabala Sanat lining up outside of him on the right wing. Lionel Zas has become a stalwart, while Warwick Gallant at fullback is a capped Springbok and one of the best in that position when he is in form. 7 o'clock then this Friday evening, the Stormers will take on the All Blacks. Onto soccer, Nigeria booked their place in the quarterfinals of the CAF Women's African Cup of Nations with a commanding 6-2 victory over Egypt in their final Group C match at the Rabat Olympic Stadium last night. They went into their match knowing they could not afford another slip-up after their shock opening defeat by Malawi and a narrow win over Zambia. And they responded with the most ruthless attacking performance of the tournament, scoring 3 times in each half to secure qualification alongside Malawi. And finally, more than 100 million rand from the 218 million rand that the South African Football Association received from the FIFA World Cup will go towards football development and administration. This according to the chairperson of the Finance Committee. For finishing in the last 32 at the World Cup, Bafana Bafana ensured that SAFA got 218 million rand and they received a preparation fee of 41 million rand to prepare the team before the tournament. The admin thanked the players for not forgetting about development, and Ronwin Williams shared the same sentiment, saying that the Bafana Bafana players don't want all the money, they want to see it being used in our communities. And that's a wrap of your World of Sport.
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Ek sê vir jou, goeiemôre. Op hierdie donderdag, of soos ek daarvan hou om te sê, klein Vrydag, want dit is amper Vrydag. We're nearly there. Hou bene, hou. Kom ons maak jou donderdag vibe. It's finished the chorus. 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Ek wil graag hê met of my klaarmaak. Nou, hierdie is regtig 'n well-known song. Bit of a classic, some would say. So I'm gonna play you the song and then you can finish it for me on 062 344 5545. Here we go.

0: What are the rest of the words? 062-344-5545. 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

0: 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Let me know why you do that. Let's take a look what is happening traffic-wise.
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0: In the Funabella Park area, there has been an NVA, two motor vehicles in front of the City Bank College in Frikkie-Meyer. So if you are in the area, approach with caution. All role players are on scene. That is in the Funabella Park area. NVA, two vehicles in front of City Bank College and Frikkie-Meyer. So there you go. Any other traffic updates, please make me aware on 062-344-5545. You are eyes and ears out there on the road this Thursday morning.
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2: 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Die afsettingskomitee gaan Ramaphosa se verskyning versoek. 'N Senior EMBD beampte verskyn in die hof vir die beweerde moord op 'n sakeman en die VF Plus vra vir strenger optrede teen onwettige jag in Mpumalanga. Goeiedag.
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0: 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Temperature klim tot 'n maximum van 24 vandag. 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And that was your weather update for the whole area for this morning.
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0: It is Ollie Murs Dance With Me Tonight, right here on 90.6 FM Stereo, where you feel at home. Jy is ingeskakel op the morning lock-in. Saam met my Sarah Jane, ek sê vir jou goeie môre. Dit is net 8, which means I am getting you up to date with some cultural events. So, here's everything you missed in pop culture this past week.
1: Here's everything you missed in pop culture this past week. Big news for Ariana Grande fans, and it's not necessarily good. It was announced by Ari's team that she's taking a step back from visibility and the public eye once her Eternal Sunshine tour wraps. The reason being, according to her rep, is, and I quote, endless ongoing public scrutiny. As a part of that break, she has also dropped out of the West End revival of Sunday in the Park with George, where she would have reunited with her Wicked co-star Jonathan Bailey, but the show's producers say that they fully support her decision. Now, for any fans who may be worried, here's what's not changing: the tour itself. She's still finishing out the Eternal Sunshine tour wrapping with a run of shows at London's O2 Arena through September 1st. The timing of this all coincidentally lines up with her new album Petal, where the title track music video actually satires the judgment placed on women's appearances. And this all comes after fans raised concerns about her noticeably thinner appearance and her health throughout the tour. So we will be saying bye to Ari for a bit. Could we be saying hi Barbie again sometime soon? Well, Warner Brothers is reportedly negotiating with Greta Gerwig, Margot Robbie, and Ryan Gosling for a Barbie sequel, which makes sense considering the first movie made more than $1.4 billion at the box office. However, the studio has until December to reach a deal, or the sequel rights will revert to Mattel, and it looks like time is running out. The New York Times revealed that Warner Brothers CEO David Zaslav does not want to pay Margot Robbie and Ryan Gosling bigger deals and higher salaries, despite them not signing contracts that required a sequel. Ryan Gosling reportedly wants to raise his pay $20 million, and Greta Gerwig and her husband and writing partner Noah Baumbach revealed that they have an idea for the new movie, but won't share the concept with the studio until the deals are complete. Before I continue, if you like these pop culture recaps, make sure to follow me to stay up to date. Tate McRae has finally addressed those rumors of fans claiming that she is secretly MAGA. Tate opened up to Variety in a brand new cover story where she addressed her fans' MAGA speculation ever since her number one duet with Morgan Wallen called What I Want. Tate stated that she prefers not to address it publicly and that she'd rather speak through the organizations she supports and through her tour environment, which is valid, but a solid "I don't support Trump" is also very easy to say. She also touched on her love life surrounding her recent link to New Jersey Devils center Jack Hughes since last September, but so far neither of them have confirmed the relationship. Oh, and she also talked about how Taylor Swift sent her a basket of sourdough bread and that it smelled amazing. The theme for the 2027 Met Gala has been revealed, and it has already drawn a ton of controversy. Anna Wintour and the Met's Costume Institute announced the spring exhibition will be called John Galliano Horizons. It will be the third time in history that the Met has given a living designer his own solo exhibition and will trace Galliano's career from Givenchy to Dior to Maison Margiela. Now, the controversy is that Galliano was fired from Dior in 2011 after an anti-Semitic rant caught on video in a Paris cafe, and was later convicted of public insults in a French court. And Anna Wintour addressed this directly, saying, and I quote, "The exhibition won't shy away from any of the darkness in John's past. It's part of what has shaped him." Well, for things that we can expect early, think Zendaya's 2024 Met Gala look, and also Kim Kardashian's look from the same year. In other TV and film news, Spider-Man Brand New Day is shattering box office records, and are we shocked? The film has now broken Avengers Endgame's box office record, earning $168 million in its opening day at the box office, the biggest opening day ever. Brand New Day also had the biggest domestic opening weekend of all time with $360 million.
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0: It's Taylor Swift, Wildest Dreams, right here on 90.6 FM Stereo, where you feel at home. Yes, I'm skakel op the morning lock-in. Saam met my sê dat Jane hoopelik ek jy tot dusver 'n heerlike oggend. 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You're out and about. 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So you can always go check it out on status as well. With that being said, let's take a look what is happening out there on your roads.
1: On the move, keep left, pass right. 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
0: Currently, on this Thursday morning, traffic is moving and free-flowing. If you have a traffic update for me, please make us aware on our traffic line 062-344-5545. That is 062-344-5545. You are eyes and ears out there on the road.
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2: 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Senior EMPD official due in court for alleged murder of businessmen. And Kusatu asks government to reinstate the fuel levy relief. Good day.
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0: Let's take a look what your temperatures have in store for you today. Currently 10 degrees, temperatures climbing to a maximum of 24 today. 0% chance of rain, sunny skies all day long. Then this coming Friday, temperatures climbing to a maximum of 24, a minimum of 5 expected there. Winds picking up to 8 kilometers per hour, 0% chance of rain. And for this coming weekend, for now it looks like your Saturday temperatures will drop to a maximum of 22. A minimum of 6 is expected there. Winds picking up to 10 kilometers per hour with 5% chance of rain. And that was your weather update for this hour.
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0: It is 5 seconds of summer with She's Kinda Hot. Right here, 90.6 FM Stereo, where you feel at home. Flight, my story is out. That's it for me and this edition of the Morning Lock-In. I'm back again with you tomorrow morning when it is a Friday, when I get you to catch that Friday feeling between 6 and 9. Jy met 'n absolute heerlike dag. Isabel vat jou volgende met another cup of coffee. Sy gaan jou geselskap hou tot en met 12 uur. 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

0: In your top stories this hour, President Ramaphosa asks the High Court to dismiss the challenge against the Expropriation Act. Senior EMPD official due in court for alleged murder of businessmen. And Kusatu asks government to reinstate the fuel levy relief. I'm Dane Bysheim. Good day. President Cyril Ramaphosa has asked the Western Cape High Court to dismiss the challenge against the Expropriation Act. The Democratic Alliance, AfriForum and Vaderland Stichting are challenging the act. Ramaphosa's lawyers have told the court that the Expropriation Act does not constitutionally infringe property rights. The act allows that, in exceptional circumstances, there may be no compensation for expropriated property. Ramaphosa's lawyers say this limitation must still pass the Balancing Act imposed by the Constitution. A senior Ekurhuleni Metro Police Department official and four others are expected to appear in the Brakpan Magistrates Court in Gauteng today. The Independent Police Investigative Directorate, IPID, arrested the suspects yesterday in connection with the alleged torture and murder of businessman Emmanuel Mbenze. Mbenze was allegedly tortured to death in 2022 before his body was dumped in a dam. Allegations surrounding the killing surfaced during testimony before the Madlanga Commission of Inquiry. IPID spokesperson Lizzie Shuping says the group is expected to face charges of murder and defeating the ends of justice.
1: Emmanuel Mbenze was allegedly implicated in a business robbery in Boksburg North, hence the raid of his home by police on 14 April 2022. He disappeared on the same day of the raid and his body discovered on 15 April 2022 at Sparwater Dam by a passerby. After concluding its investigation, IPID referred the finalized investigation report to the DPP in February 2026 for a decision.
0: The Modimolle Regional Court will deliver judgment in the Palapala theft case on November 2nd. Both the state and the defense have submitted their final arguments in the case. Emanuela David, Floriana Joseph and Ndilinashu Joseph face charges of breaking into President Cyril Ramaphosa's farm in February 2020. They face charges of theft, conspiracy to commit theft, money laundering and housebreaking. The three are accused of stealing $580,000 at the farm. The Independent Communications Authority of South Africa, ICASA, has failed to agree on a salary increase with workers. Unionized workers at the authority are expected to go on strike today. ICASA says it is experiencing significant financial constraints and a budget deficit. ICASA reported a 60 million rand budget deficit last year. The authority has implemented its final offer of a 4.5% salary increase without reaching an agreement with workers. Kusatu has called on the government to reintroduce the fuel levy relief to protect workers and the economy from the diesel price increase. According to the Department of Mineral and Petroleum Resources, diesel prices increased by 1.23 rand and 1.38 rand per litre this month. Kusatu says this is a painful blow to millions of struggling workers. Kusatu's parliamentary coordinator, Matthew Parks, says society and the economy will not cope with the increases in diesel prices.
2: We fear that workers, society and the economy will not manage continuous diesel price hikes. Workers who are already drowning in debt, supporting many unemployed relatives and spending an average of 40% of their meager wages on transport will not be able to continue to survive such painful petrol, diesel, gas and paraffin prices and hikes. The most important source of relief for workers, society and the economy is to reintroduce the fuel levy relief whilst oil and fuel prices remain abnormally high. This is the most impactful and cost-effective solution to this global crisis.
0: In international news, an estimated 200 people were kidnapped in Madagascar during the first 7 months of this year. The country's capital, Antananarivo, has experienced a significant increase in violent kidnappings and disappearances of people. Some of the victims are taken for days and weeks while others are killed. Authorities say the crime has generated fear among the population. Police have recovered 175 kidnapped people this year. At least 19 people are still missing while 6 were found dead. A A short while ago, gold was selling at $4,262.65 per fine ounce, and a barrel of Brent crude cost $79.55. $1 cost R16.33, £1 cost R21.99, and the euro is currently trading at R18.86. One Bitcoin is currently trading at $64,458.14. That's all for this bulletin. I'm Dane Bysheim.
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0: Nelly Furtado and Missy Elliott, Do It. Also, The Pretenders, Brass and Pocket. 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And, of course, first up this morning, getting you closer to the lovely long weekend. It is your Bring Back That Track. Three songs, 2016 or older. You can go and check them out. So long, they are on Facebook, Isabel on 90.6 FM. But you can start thinking about your own suggestion as well. And get those in on 062-344-5545. Coming up in the next hour, checking out what's happening weather-wise. After 11, chatting to Eutility. So if you've been contemplating switching over to a solar system, there are great options available. If you're tired of those bills just keep adding up with all the increases, but we'll get more details after 11 on Energy Solutions on 90.6.
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0: Dis Karin van Jaarsveld, as jy my roep voor haar Jason Nevins met Run DMC, It's Like That, en Cammy Barnes, Let Me Down. Is 90.6 en had a cup of coffee, so met my Isabel, en tyd om te hoor waaruit jy kies vanochtend vir jou Bring Back That Track.
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0: It's Harry Styles' Aperture. Also, Ollie Murs' Save Me and Empire of the Sun with Lindsay Buckingham, Somebody's Son. It's 90.6, another cup of coffee, and time to get to our votes for your Bring Back That Track on the list. Shaken Stevens' Green Door, Middle of the Road, Chirpy Chirpy Cheep Cheep, and Neil Diamond Longfellow's Serenade. First vote is in from Cheryl, going for number one this morning. Have a blessed Thursday. Thank you so much, you as well. Linda Sisteem is in for number three vanoggend. Baie dankie, mooi dag vir jou. Dan sê Colin, morning Isabel, draadsitter all. Have a blessed day. So there we go. Our first situation of draadsitting. It's in there. Thank you, Colin. Dan het ons vir Icy met die stem vir nummer 2 vanoggend geseende donderdag. Hoop, lang naweek standby is klaar partytjie tyd. Daar sy geniet hom. Sit op asseblief Alan Jackson se Chattahoochee. Ek sit hom vir jou op die lys. Dankie, Icy. Dan het ons Koos Herbs met die stem in vir nummer 2. Mooi dag vir jou ook. Dan Mags voting for Chirpy Chirpy Cheep Cheep. Bevang 'n dagie verder. Baie dankie. Dan het ons Piet en Gloria met 'n stem in vir nummer 3. Prachtige dag voor liefde en vrede vir julle ook. Dan, Annette se stem is in vir nummer 2, wonderlike dag vir jou ook. Then we've got Debbie putting a vote in for number 2 this morning. Have an awesome day. Thank you so much, you as well. Jolie sit die stem in vir nummer 2, joyful day. Dan Elise, nee, ek maar weer draadsitterkies al 3. So Colin en Elise is ons draadsitters vanoggend, so ver. En dan ons volgende stem is van Charmaine se kant af vir nummer 1. So dit lyk vir my middle of the road is ons voorloper. Dan gedeeltelik in tweede plek is Shaken Stevens en Neil Diamond. Maar daar is tyd. So stuur jou stem en voorstel in op 062-344-5545.
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0: Juliet with a Dross Lemon, ready to dance. And the police, every little thing she does is magic. Nadie Breek is at your ventre fur. Bring back that track on Sir Jake and Stephen's Green Door, middle of the road, chirpy, chirpy, cheap, cheap. And also Neil Diamond, Longfellow Serenade. So op die oomlik is dit middle of the road, eerste en gedeeltelik in tweede plek, Neil Diamond en Shake and Stephens. 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Dan het ons Jenny voting for number 3 this morning. Have an amazing day. Thank you so much, Jenny. You as well. Martin going for number 2. 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
0: Let's get to it. We've got Shake and Stephen's Green Door, middle of the road, chirpy, chirpy, cheap, cheap, and Neil Diamond Longfellow Serenade. So I had to get the abacus out, but I've got it. So in third at the moment, it's Shake and Stephen's. In second, it's Neil Diamond. And in first place, it's middle of the road. But vote. Another one? Yes. Ons het van David se kant af 'n stem vir nommer 1. Baie dankie, geseende dag vir jou ook. So, daar is dit. In derde plek is Shaken Stevens. In tweede plek is Neil Diamond. Maar ons wentreffer vanoggend, Mags, goeie werk, is middle of the road. Chirpy, chirpy, cheap, cheap.

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0: DJ Falco liefde in die nacht, Nils van de Zand, Stuck in My Head and Little Mix Holiday. Dis 90.6, another cup of coffee. Op wat vir in die uur gaan ons kyk wat gebeur in die weer, een bietjie skinner nie, so net so na 11 uur gesels ons met Utility. 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

0: December 10, run my way. Also, Daughtry feels like tonight. It's 90.6, another cup of coffee.
1: Midas, with more than just the weather. Midas, for the love of cars.
0: It's going to keep being sunny up until Sunday, but Monday, the cold is looming again. But for now, we can look forward to a maximum of 24 today, minimum tonight 3. Friday, 24 degrees. Saturday, 22 degrees. In Joburg today, 23 with a minimum of 9. Friday, 23. Saturday, 21, partly sunny. Adelberg, 23 today with a minimum of 4. Friday, 23. Saturday, 22 degrees. In Barrows today, 25 and sunny with a minimum of 3. Friday, 24 degrees. Saturday, 23. And Potchefstroom 26 today with a minimum of 3. Friday 26, Saturday 23, partly sunny. That's your weather, and it's brought to you by Midas.
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0: It's Taylor Swift, Opal Idols, and Calvin Harris with Jessie Reyes, Ocean, George Michael with Faith, and there was Cameo Word Up. 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
0: In your Gossip Corner, starting off with some really concerning news, US blogger Perez Hilton is recovering in hospital after members of the public reported that he had appeared to self-harm during a TikTok live stream. Emergency services were called to his home in Miami on Tuesday after concerned viewers reported a man live streaming acts of self-harm on social media. The Miami-Dade Sheriff's Office told BBC News that an individual had been safely recovered and taken to a local hospital where he is receiving medical attention. Police added that their crisis response unit and licensed mental health professionals were also on scene, providing support and resources to the individual's family. Hilton, whose real name is Mario Lavandera, was home alone during the time of the live stream, and police confirmed that, and that his TikTok account has been suspended soon after. So, well, wishing him well. It is a difficult recovery, but yes, with the right resources, you can get help. So if you feel that you are in need of help, please reach out and get the help you need. But then on to some, a lot lighter news. Princess Eugenie has given birth to a baby girl at a hospital in Lisbon in Portugal. The baby was born on Monday, weighing about 6 pounds, 9 ounces. This is Princess Eugenie's third child with her husband, Jack Brooksbank, following the births of her sons, August Philip Hawk Brooksbank, who was born in 2021, and Ernest George Ronnie Brooksbank, who was born in 2023. In a statement from Buckingham Palace, they said, "Their Majesties, the King and Queen, and other members of the royal family, we're delighted to be informed of the news." In a post on Instagram, the princess, who's 36, wrote, "Jack and I are excited to announce baby girl Brooksbank. We are beyond in love with our girlie." And they are yet to announce the name, but the new arrival will not be Her Royal Highness, and she will be the 15th in line to the throne, moving ahead of their great uncle, Duke of Edinburgh, Prince Edward. So there we go. That is your Gossip Corner on 90.6.
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0: 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Jy kan ook skakel vir aflewering op 0164237383.
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4: 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I'm not

0: In your top stories this hour, the DISA grants ad hoc committee a fifth extension. President Cyril Ramaphosa asks the High Court to dismiss the challenge against the Expropriation Act, and KUSATU welcomes the tabling of Employment Services Amendment Bill. I'm Dane Bysheim. Good day. National Assembly Speaker Toko Didiza has granted Parliament's ad hoc committee investigating alleged corruption in the criminal justice system a fifth extension. The deadline extension comes as the committee works on concluding its draft report months after completing its public hearings. The committee is dealing with its third draft report, with some parties arguing that it makes few or no adverse findings against those implicated. Members now have until September 11th to complete their business after missing previous deadlines. Didiza says an ad hoc committee may be revived by the decision of the Speaker or a resolution of the House if it has not completed its work by the deadline. President Cyril Ramaphosa has asked the Western Cape High Court to dismiss the challenge against the Expropriation Act. The Democratic Alliance, AfriForum and Vaderland Stichting are challenging the act. Ramaphosa's lawyers have told the court that the Expropriation Act does not constitutionally infringe property rights. The act allows that, in exceptional circumstances, there may be no compensation for expropriated property. Ramaphosa's lawyers say this limitation must still pass the Balancing Act imposed by the Constitution. The Secretary-General of the ANC, Fikile Mbalula, has denied claims that he bought his position in the party's leadership. This follows reports that ANC National Executive Committee member Nkosazana Dlamini-Zuma alleged that money was used in the party's previous national conference. She alleged that the party's top five leaders were procured with money. The conference elected Mbalula as the party's secretary-general. Mbalula says he never used money to secure his position in any conference. A senior Ekurhuleni Metro Police Department official and four others are expected to appear in the Brakpan Magistrates Court in Gauteng today. The Independent Police Investigative Directorate, IPID, arrested the suspects yesterday in connection with the alleged torture and murder of businessman Emmanuel Mbenze. Mbenze was allegedly tortured to death in 2022 before his body was dumped in a dam. Allegations surrounding the killing surfaced during testimony before the Madlanga Commission of Inquiry. IPID spokesperson Lizzie Shuping says the group is expected to face charges of murder and defeating the ends of justice.
1: Emmanuel Mbenze was allegedly implicated in a business robbery in Boksburg North, hence the raid of his home by police on 14 April 2022. He disappeared on the same day of the raid and his body discovered on 15 April 2022 at Sparwater Dam by a passerby. After concluding its investigation, IPID referred the finalized investigation report to the DPP in February 2026 for a decision.
0: KUSATU has called on the government to reintroduce the fuel levy relief to protect workers and the economy from the diesel price increase. According to the Department of Mineral and Petroleum Resources, diesel prices increased by 1.23 rand and 1.38 rand per litre this month. KUSATU says this is a painful blow to millions of struggling workers. KUSATU's parliamentary coordinator, Matthew Parks, says society and the economy will not cope with the increases in diesel prices.
2: We fear that workers, society and the economy will not manage continuous diesel price hikes. Workers who are already drowning in debt, supporting many unemployed relatives and spending an average of 40% of their meager wages on transport will not be able to continue to survive such painful petrol, diesel, gas and paraffin prices and hikes. The most important source of relief for workers, society and the economy is to reintroduce the fuel levy relief whilst oil and fuel prices remain abnormally high. This is the most impactful and cost-effective solution to this global crisis.
0: In international news, an estimated 200 people were kidnapped in Madagascar during the first 7 months of this year. The country's capital, Antananarivo, has experienced a significant increase in violent kidnappings and disappearances of people. Some of the victims are taken for days and weeks, while others are killed. Authorities say the crime has generated fear among the population. Police have recovered 175 kidnapped people this year. At least 19 people are still missing while 6 were found dead. That's all for this bulletin. I'm Dane Buysheim.
3: Sinclair Lugversorging, die betroubare handelsnaam, ondersteun deur 'n ervare landwyse verspreidingsvennoot met meer as 6 dekades se bedryfskundigheid in Suid-Afrika. 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

0: Dis Marto, pakkie maal berou op 90.6 Livingston Brainstorm. It's 90.6, another cup of coffee with me, Isabel, brought to you by DevelopNet. And joining me on air from Weetility, I've got the COO, Franta Poor. How are you doing?
1: Good morning to you and your listeners. I'm doing very well, thank you.
0: Well, fantastic. So it's a big thing, electricity. Everybody is stressed about it, and everyone's under increasing pressure, obviously, from the rising electricity costs. So how serious has the affordability challenge become for ordinary households, particularly in areas like the Vol and Ekurhuleni?
1: Yeah, it's a very good question. Electricity actually has gone up almost 8 times since 2008, and to give you an example, 500 rand worth of electricity in 2008 is now the equivalent of 3,800. So this year, households absorb another increase of roughly about 9%. So it is real, and it is very painful. The other thing I would add is, you know, people are not just paying more, they're also getting much less certainty. I know everybody complains about petrol because it jumps up and down, but petrol actually only about tripled in contrast with electricity. And affordability is not the only challenge. Load shedding and power outages actually have another hidden value impact, you know, for households. So imagine being without power for 3 weeks. I think everybody remembers February, you know, 3 weeks without electricity due to a transformer issue. That has an impact on customers, businesses. It has an impact on households. You know, that is a hidden cost over and above that.
0: Absolutely. I know in certain areas last week, the power was off for like 3 days. So definitely a big issue. But many house, like homeowners, know solar can save money, but the process, it seems complicated, let's be honest. So what are the biggest challenges people face when trying to make the switch?
1: 100%. Solar currently in the solar industry and customers feel, you know, face several issues. And there are essentially three of them. Cost, complexity, and risk. Cost, most people think solar, you know, buying cash. 150,000 is the average kind of entry price, and that's 150,000 households don't have. The second one is complexity. Getting quotes, getting installers in, getting people, telling them different sizing, different options, it can be overwhelming. And the final one, risk. Even after, you know, households make the decision and say, okay, we're going to do it, and they pick their choice, they don't really often know or understand what is it going to do for them and what the impact is going to be. So as a result, many people just postpone the decision indefinitely due to the uncertainty, you know, about what it will deliver and what the benefit will be.
0: Absolutely. So what is OneBill? What problem were you trying to solve, and how is it different from a traditional solar installation or financing product?
1: Yes, so OneBill is a very exciting product, and I just would like to give a shout out to Midval specifically. Midval was actually one of our first areas where we were piloting and testing OneBill, and we've had multiple downloads and multiple customers who are enjoying the OneBill benefit today. But what is OneBill? OneBill essentially puts your prepaid electricity and your solar subscription in one place. That's essentially what it is. Now, traditional solar is a purchase or a loan. You own the asset, you carry the risk, as what I said before. But OneBill is a subscription. We own the system, we maintain it, we size it properly. You don't have to worry about any of the technical jargon. The thing you will enjoy as a subscriber is guaranteed savings. You essentially get a lower pricing than what you pay for electricity today, and you know, you therefore get a predictable bill. And that essentially is what OneBill is about, is giving access to solar backup combined with simple payment, combined with removing all the complexity, you know, from the process.
0: So how does combining your municipal prepaid electricity and a solar subscription into a single monthly payment simplify energy management for homeowners?
1: So today, if homeowners decide to take solar as a loan or subscription or different ways, they're essentially paying two different bills. They cannot easily see whether they are winning or not unless they sit down and do the calculations. Calculate how much do I pay for electricity, how much did I save, is it lower, is it not lower, combined with how much I pay for solar. They have to do all of that themselves. So combining everything together and making it simple is one big benefit that simplifies things. The other one is paying less overall and knowing and having the certainty that that saving is guaranteed. And to give you an example, if I were to tell you that you can save 10% versus what you pay today and get the benefit of uninterrupted power during outages, how would that sound? Customers pay once, they receive a token, they pay less than before, they don't have to worry about anything else. We take care of everything. The upgrade if needed, the system, we remove all the complexity from the process.
0: So you've answered some of this already, but what are the biggest benefits for consumers? How do the guaranteed savings, cashback, and backup power work? And how much can households realistically expect to save?
1: Yeah, so the biggest benefit really is more certainty about your electricity and your electricity supply. And that's what I was saying before. The guaranteed savings is essentially between 5% to 25% on your monthly electricity spend, depending on how much you spend on electricity per month today. So to give you an example, if currently a household spends 3,000 rand per month, they will reduce their spend by 300. Mm. And the way, which is about 10%, the way one bill works, that 10% is pegged. So if next month your consumption goes higher, and let's say it's 3,500, that saving that will be 350 per month. And it's straight to your pocket. It's already included in the one billing that you receive from us, and it's very simple. And what's more important, next time there's an outage, you don't have to worry about that.
0: I like that. Being with power, it sounds good. So some people do believe solar is only for wealthy households or are concerned about the upfront costs. What would you say to those listeners, and who is OneBill designed for?
1: Yeah, so OneBill is essentially designed to remove and address the three things I've discussed earlier, complexity risk and the cash outlay. So you don't really have to buy it. So it is designed for ordinary households who own their own roof space. That is an important part. And they are already spending, significant amount of money on prepaid. The one bill with solar in it is essentially available for anybody who spends more than 1,400 a month. And with the average, cost of electricity for households in South Africa is roughly around the same amount. It is for average households, ordinary people. It's not a luxury bracket. They're already paying for the bill. Now they're going to pay less with the added benefit.
0: So Weetility has found that many residential solar systems are undersized. Why is this an issue? And how does your approach ensure customers get the full benefit of their investment?
1: So the main challenge with the sizing of the system currently is that many customers are sizing based on price. So they get different quotations, they visit different websites, they look at different packages, and the price is the deciding factor, not necessarily what is actually needed for the household. So if they have 80,000 rand to spend on solar, they will get an 80,000 system. If they have 2,000 rand per month to spend, they will get a 2,000 system. So it's not the right deciding factor. What actually is more important is to understand, what the house usage is, and then sizing the system to actual consumption, because that's how One Bill is designed. We are actually sizing it ourselves without households or customers having to worry about anything. And if for whatever reason their consumption increases, a pool is added to the house or additional extra rooms, that is not a problem. One Bill will pick it up. We will then basically upgrade the system without the household having to spend anything more on it. So that essentially is what One Bill offers, and sizing is completely new from it.
0: So looking ahead, do you believe integrated energy solutions like One Bill represents the future of household electricity in South Africa?
1: 100%. I think so, definitely. Households don't want to become energy managers and figuring out, all sorts of different ways to manage their electricity, from supply reliability to managing their own solar system, even maintaining their own solar system, and worry about all these different things. Really what utilities should be about is predictability, certainty, and affordable payment. And I think the shift from selling people just equipment to selling the outcome and the benefit and peace of mind is where the business is going to be, and the country is going to be moving. So I definitely believe that the future is going to be in this space.
0: So, Franta, lastly, if listeners would like to find out more about One Bill or see whether they qualify, where can they go, who can they contact, and what is the process to get started?
1: So the process is super easy, and the first thing I would highlight, we are obviously rolling out One Bill in municipalities where we secure compatibility and be able to work with the prepaid meters that households have. So Midvale currently is one of those municipalities. So if you are staying in Midvale, all you need to do is go to App Store, find utility app, you download the app, and it only takes 1 minute. You key in your prepaid meter number, and then the app will tell you immediately whether you are able to benefit from One Bill or not. Then you can decide whether you want to opt for the solar option, and the app will offer you basically tailored solution for your household, which you can then proceed with contract signing. It really takes very little time. It's super simple. And if you are not ready yet to sign up for solar, we actually have extra benefit for you. We also offer 2% cashback on just buying prepaid electricity. So, and then you convert to solar when you're ready. So, it is simple. If you want to find out more, and you're not ready to download the app, you can go to Rhythm Energy as well and, find out more about that. But I really would recommend download the app, link your meter. You can be set up very quickly.
0: Definitely sounds like the way to go. Franta, thank you so much for your time. We look forward to seeing how One Bill extends into other municipalities and how people can save on those very, very painful electricity bills.
1: 100%. Thank you so much for your time, and have a good day.
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0: 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Ihr könnt WhatsApp auf 062-344-5545.
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0: In your top stories this hour, Malema proposes Good Hope Chamber for impeachment hearings, Didiza grants an ad hoc committee a fifth extension, and COSATU welcomes the tabling of Employment Services Amendment Bill. I'm Eddie Goldberg. Economic Freedom Fighters leader Julius Malema has proposed that the impeachment committee hold its sittings in the Good Hope Chamber as its dedicated venue. Malema also suggested that witnesses should testify in person to safeguard the integrity of the proceedings. The committee will examine whether President Cyril Ramaphosa has a case to answer over the 2020 theft of foreign currency at his Phalaphala game farm. Malema says no testimony should be heard virtually, warning that it may be difficult to verify who is present with a witness during the proceedings. He also argues that the proceedings should remain open to the media because the committee is not investigating matters involving state secrets.
1: We're discussing a theft that happened in the president's private residence and the criminality that was involved after the theft. So that has got nothing to do with any sensitive information. There must never be anything that is done under the carpet. Everything must be done in the open, and the public must be able to follow us every step of the way, so that by the end of this committee, whatever we come up with, the public is able to say it is justifiable because we're part of these proceedings and the conclusion of the committee is correct.
0: National Assembly Speaker Thoko Didiza has granted Parliament's ad hoc committee investigating alleged corruption in the criminal justice system a fifth extension. The deadline extension comes as the committee works on concluding its draft report months after completing its public hearings. The committee is dealing with its third draft report, with some parties arguing that it makes few or no adverse findings against those implicated. Members now have until September the 11th to complete their business after missing previous deadlines. Didiza says an ad hoc committee may be reviewed by the decision of the Speaker or a resolution of the House if it has not completed its work by the deadline. The Madlanga Commission of Inquiry will continue its hearings into the Investigative Directorate against Corruption's IDAC investigation into crime intelligence officers. Some of the officers were subsequently prosecuted. The Commission is expected to hear testimony from a new witness today. IDAC State Advocate Durishantha Ramsamy has testified in the Commission about the handling of investigations that involve crime intelligence. She raised concerns about political interference in the investigations. The Secretary-General of the African National Congress, ANC, Fikile Mbalula, has denied claims that he bought his position in the party's leadership. This follows reports that ANC National Executive Committee member Nkosazana Dlamini Zuma alleged that money was used in the party's previous national conference. She alleged that the party's top five leaders were procured with money. The conference elected Mbalula as the party's Secretary General. Mbalula says he never used money to secure his position in any conference. The Congress of South African Trade Unions, COSATU, has welcomed the tabling of the Employment Services Amendment Bill in Parliament. The bill will address the issue of migrant workers in the country. It will allow the Minister of Employment and Labour to set the limit on the number of documented migrant workers that can be employed in a workplace, region and economic sector. COSATU's parliamentary coordinator Matthew Parks says these limits are important for South Africa's economy.
2: These limits are critical for an economy battling to cope with extremely high and rising unemployment levels of 43.7% overall and 62% for youth. We have seen countless unscrupulous employers in certain sectors, in particular agriculture, fuel stations, restaurants, construction, amongst others, maliciously exploiting the desperation of undocumented migrant labor as their vulnerability opens them to wildly exploitative situations.
0: In international news, Iran says the reopening of the Strait of Hormuz depends on the United States of America, USA. The two nations restarted negotiations to end the conflict this week. Iran says it has reached an agreement with Oman on a route for ships that are transiting the strait. The two countries are also finalizing arrangements to jointly manage the waterway. Iran says the agreement with Oman is a step forward towards reopening the Strait of Hormuz. That's all for this bulletin. I'm Eddie Goldberg.
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There it is, there, Living Like a Refugee. That's Tom Petty and the Heartbreakers on your number one, 90.6. 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Live and local is what we are. On your number one, 90.6. All right, let's go take a look at more of the music and more of the classics that you so rightly deserve. We've got Rose Royce and Car Wash. Love the beat on this one. Enjoy it with us. Here we go. 2, 3. It's Human League first, and Don't You Want Me, followed by Rose Royce, Car Wash, coming your way.

0: It's Rose. Rose Royce and the Car Wash on your number one, 90.6. Daryl Grant here in session with you through until 3 o'clock this afternoon. Celebrating the classics. Al die klassieke treffers. Mense het laat weet op 0623445545. En hierdie ene gaan Tom Jones sekere liggie. You know? And it's a really soulful song at that, and it's coming your way right now. So here it is, just for you.
1: This is a man's world, don't you know? 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

0: Thank you, Tom. Good stuff. Oh, this is the man's world, Tom Jones, back then. Thank you for your suggestion. Awesome stuff. Applause, applause, applause. Just for you. So what else do we have for you? Well, I'm looking at this list over here. We've got Daniel Boone in there. Daniel Boone, wanneer laas, hè? Wanneer laas? Op jou nummer 99.6. Net om die draai is 'n Vrydag, môre. Al hoe nader aan die koue weer vir maandag, volgende maandag, maar ons sal later daaroor gesels.
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Daniel Boone and Beautiful Sunday. Looking forward to Sunday. Remember, Sunday morning, nice and early with Vaughan Veal. All the best in gospel music. That'll be from 6 until 9. And just thereafter, another version with Arno Miller. En hy gaan jou deurvat vir die hele 3 ure vanaf 9 uur tot 12 uur toe. Dit is naweek versoeke, or weekend requests. En dis waar jy nou jou insit het hierso op die musiek wat ons speel op jou nummer 1. Now more about the music, so it's been asked for, and I gaan het speel. It's another one for you, going right back, Simon and Garfunkel, if you recall, with Mrs. Robinson, one of those big hits, on 90.6. Here we go. Oh yeah. Koppie tea. Koppie koffie. 90.6.

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2: Dit was nie alledaagse begrafnis nie. 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

0: on your number one, Diz Ray. You gotta be what you gotta be. Rick James coming your way, or maybe not. We'll see how that song goes for now. Then I know for definite there's a couple more that have been asked for, and that we're trying to get through the list here as soon as possible, and you can hear your song, but that list is relatively long, and it's always very popular. So bye bye, dankie aan die wat ingestuur het, as jy nie dit vandag hoor nie. Please try again tomorrow, being a Friday. There's something to smile about. Friday, tomorrow, who knew?
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0: The amount of times they say nah, nah, nah, nah in the song, it's around about 82 times. Just thought you'd like to know that. What? Yep, Train, Drops of Jupiter on your number one, 90.6. Influencing you as far as the music is concerned. Then again, we've been influenced by your suggestions, so we're influencing one another as we go along. Fantastic stuff. More to come, more to come. We're looking at some of the jobs that are available. Pop off to our new webpage, go see that for yourself. Want daar's 'n hele klomp daarso, en dan kan jy deur pesel nes jy wil op jou eie tyd eie teken daar sê. But to let you know, we're going to do it this way quickly, and I'll tell you about one or two or three that we have for you.
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0: Now, the Midvale Pharmacy is open Mondays to Fridays on a day like this Thursday from 8 this morning already, right through until 8 in the evening, weekdays. Those are the hours, 8 till 8. Saturdays from 8 to 1, and then again from 5 to 8 in the evening. And Sundays, together with public holidays, same time frame, 10 till 1 and 5 till 8. Thank you.
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0: Just taking it easy there. The Blow Monkeys.
1: And You Don't Own Me. Don't tell me what to say. Don't tell me what to do.
0: Bette Midler also did a version of that song. Actually, quite a few artists have. All for you on your number one. It's 90.6 with the Dal Grant. You can go and take a look at our brand new webpage if you haven't already. Feast the eyes on the brand new, the new webpage. It's quite something, even if we say so ourselves. Everything is there at your fingertip with a mouse, of course. You can carny your way around all of that.
2: No matter the weather, hot, wet, or cloudy, Midas brings you this weather report. Midas, for the love of cars.
0: So I hear people gearing up for Monday, but let's concentrate today being a Thursday because it is beautifully warm out there, just refreshed and having a look. Highs of around 24 for today, so it's already peaking at that, really nice and warm. And then it's not going to do us any favours for Monday when everything drops. Seriously, by Tuesday, here's just a little preview. We'll be looking at a high of 6 degrees only, so you can imagine. And any possibility of snow then, I'm looking here, it doesn't say anything, but it's a bit far away to do that. But just look at this weather, feel this weather, relax into this weather, because it's going to change terribly by Monday. Wouldn't it be nice if it doesn't? That'd be great as well. 24 degrees currently out there.
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0: I got friends like that. Your number one, 90.6, just because we can. Playing it just for you. Keeping it just a tad country now and again. And why not? Friends Like That. Featuring Jason as well. Thanks, John and Jason. The two J's giving it to you like no one else can as far as the music is concerned. 20 minute nou voor 2 al klaar. 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

0: somehow getting you into the feel of a real good Thursday, which almost felt like a Friday to me today. I don't know why. AmaZulu and Excitable on the Vols number one with me and you and you. And you're in the back over there. Rij veilig daar op die R59, asseblief. If you come across anything that you think, ooh, Daryl, jy moet nou weet, daar is 'n veldvuur of ietsie, and or there's an accident, let us know, by all means, so we can be letting everybody else know. You be the eyes and ears out there on 062-344-5545.
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0: Yep, a little bit of aha for you on the Vols, number one, and Stay. Of course, they had a huge hit. Huge hit with Hunting High and Low back then in 1985. But still great to hear their music as we go along. Morton and Paul and the gang for you. Aha! Nou is het tijd voor... Ek dink is amper tyd vir die nuus. Wat sê jy? Wil jy 'n bietjie nuus hoor? Want ons het daai nuus net vir jou hier op jou nommer 1. But after that, of course, even more music to come your way. So we'll be looking at all of that and a whole lot more. Right now, though, we're going to be looking at your news. And you can go and check out our new webpage as well, because it's there for you. And it's got so much there, you could see live into the studio, but I didn't tell you that. Ooh, I wasn't supposed to say that, but it's true, if you want to. And curiosity takes you, curiosity killed the cat. In this case, it's not going to be anything bad for you. You're going to enjoy it. All right, we got the news lined up for you, and more coming your way.
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0: In your top stories this hour, Malema proposes Good Hope Chamber for impeachment hearings, Didiza grants an ad hoc committee a fifth extension, and COSATU welcomes the tabling of Employment Services Amendment Bill. Economic Freedom Fighters leader Julius Malema has proposed that the impeachment committee hold its sittings in the Good Hope Chamber as its dedicated venue. Malema also suggested that witnesses should testify in person to safeguard the integrity of the proceedings. The committee will examine whether President Cyril Ramaphosa has a case to answer over the 2020 theft of foreign currency at his Phalaphala game farm. Malema says no testimony should be heard virtually, warning that it may be difficult to verify who is present with a witness during the proceedings. He also argues that the proceedings should remain open to the media because the committee is not investigating matters involving state secrets.
1: We're discussing a theft that happened in the president's private residence and the criminality that was involved after the theft. So that has got nothing to do with any sensitive information. There must never be anything that is done under the carpet. Everything must be done in the open, and the public must be able to follow us every step of the way, so that by the end of this committee, whatever we come up with, the public is able to say it is justifiable because we're part of these proceedings and the conclusion of the committee is correct.
0: National Assembly Speaker Thoko Didiza has granted Parliament's ad hoc committee investigating alleged corruption in the criminal justice system a fifth extension. The deadline extension comes as the committee works on concluding its draft report months after completing its public hearings. The committee is dealing with its third draft report, with some parties arguing that it makes few or no adverse findings against those implicated. Members now have until September the 11th to complete their business after missing previous deadlines. Didiza says an ad hoc committee may be reviewed by the decision of the Speaker or a resolution of the House if it has not completed its work by the deadline. The Madlanga Commission of Inquiry will continue its hearings into the Investigative Directorate Against Corruption's IDAC investigation into crime intelligence officers. Some of the officers were subsequently prosecuted. The Commission is expected to hear testimony from a new witness today. IDAC State Advocate Drishantha Ramsamy has testified in the Commission about the handling of investigations that involve crime intelligence. She raised concerns about political interference in the investigations. The Secretary-General of the African National Congress, ANC, Fikile Mbalula, has denied claims that he bought his position in the party's leadership. This follows reports that ANC National Executive Committee member Nkosazana Dlamini-Zuma alleged that money was used in the party's previous national conference. She alleged that the party's top five leaders were procured with money. The conference elected Mbalula as the party's Secretary General. Mbalula says he never used money to secure his position in any conference. The Congress of South African Trade Unions, COSATU, has welcomed the tabling of the Employment Services Amendment Bill in Parliament. The bill will address the issue of migrant workers in the country. It will allow the Minister of Employment and Labour to set the limit on the number of documented migrant workers that can be employed in a workplace, region and economic sector. COSATU's Parliamentary Coordinator Matthew Parks says these limits are important for South Africa's economy.
2: These limits are critical for an economy battling to cope with extremely high and rising unemployment levels of 43.7% overall and 62% for youth. We have seen countless unscrupulous employers in certain sectors, in particular agriculture, fuel stations, restaurants, construction, amongst others, maliciously exploiting the desperation of undocumented migrant labor as their vulnerability opens them to wildly exploitative situations.
0: In international news, Iran says the reopening of the Strait of Hormuz depends on the United States of America, USA. The two nations restarted negotiations to end the conflict this week. Iran says it has reached an agreement with Oman on a route for ships that are transiting the strait. The two countries are also finalizing arrangements to jointly manage the waterway. Iran says the agreement with Oman is a step forward towards reopening the Strait of Hormuz. That's all for this bulletin.
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0: In your top stories this hour, Madlanga Commission recommends action against four people. TLUSA plans property rights conference to discuss impact of expropriation without compensation. And Big Mac's index shows the rand is undervalued. I'm Dane Bysheim. Good day. The second interim report by the Madlanga Commission of Inquiry has recommended disciplinary action against four people who appeared before it. The recommendations involve suspended Deputy National Police Commissioner Shadrach Sibiya, Sergeant Fani Ngosi, Witness G, and Brown Mohotsi. According to the report, the Commission also calls for criminal charges to be pursued if investigations uncover sufficient evidence against any of them. Presidential spokesperson Vincent Magwenya says the report was submitted to President Cyril Ramaphosa in May. He says a police special investigations task team set up to probe individuals identified by the commission will investigate the latest referrals.
1: The report revisits the recommendation and referrals made in the first interim report in respect of the South African Police Service based on prima facie evidence, and with one exception, confirms these recommendations now that the relevant implicated parties have appeared before the commission to give evidence. The report also sets out new recommendations and referrals made by the commission on the basis of evidence heard since the start of 2026.
0: TLUSA will host a property rights conference in Bredasdorp on September 9th to discuss the impact of expropriation without compensation and related policy developments. The organization says the conference aims to equip participants with factual information, legal knowledge, and a better understanding of the possible consequences of the current policy direction. TLUSA says there will be several speakers, and the organization is inviting farmers, business people, legal practitioners, and the public to attend the event. The Gauteng Department of Health says it is saddened by the death of a first-year nursing student at the Chris Hani Baragwanath Nursing College in Soweto. The 19-year-old student was found dead in her residence room on Tuesday after a friend asked security officials to check on her. The South African Police Service is investigating the circumstances surrounding her death. The department spokesperson, Steve Mabona, says forensic pathology officials have taken the body to a mortuary. He confirms that counseling and psychosocial support have been made available to students, lecturers, and other staff at the college.
2: Support is also being extended to the family during this difficult period. We extend our deepest condolences to the family, friends, and fellow students of the late student nurse.
0: The Western Cape Tourism, Trade and Investment Promotion Agency, WESGRO, facilitated more than 25 billion rand in combined investment and export declarations in the 2025-26 financial year. WESGRO presented this to the Provincial Standing Committee on Agriculture, Economic Development and Tourism. The agency secured 16 investment declarations that totaled 21.7 billion rand during this period. The Democratic Alliance has praised WESGRO's work. The Big Mac Index suggests that the South African rand is 44% undervalued against the United States dollar. According to the index, which was developed by The Economist, the local currency should be valued at 9 rand 15 to the dollar. The index provides insight into the purchasing power disparities between countries. It compares the price of a McDonald's Big Mac in different countries to assess where currencies are correctly valued relative to one another. Daily Investor reports that the rand has consistently traded below its purchasing power parity value due to South Africa's risk perception. In international news, South Korean President Lee Jae-myung has ordered an all-out government response to the country's record-breaking heatwave. He instructed ministers and government departments to mobilize all available resources to help minimize damage from the extreme weather. He instructed officials to strengthen protections for vulnerable residents and enforce rest breaks for outdoor workers. The heatwave is expected to peak over Seoul today, with the capital forecast to reach 39 degrees Celsius. Reuters reports that the heat has claimed at least 21 lives. A short while ago, gold was selling at $4,254.88 per fine ounce, and a barrel of Brent crude cost $79.92. $1 costs 16 rand 34, £1 costs 22 rand, and the euro is currently trading at 18 rand 86. One Bitcoin is currently trading at $64,768.49. That's all for this bulletin.
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0: En dan zijn 9.6 met ons en sou jy. Nou ja, dis Overdrive en moeilijk gemaakt door Gelmar, trotse borg van Overdrive. Nou ja, net na die break is het weer tyd vir Ridey Geluid, Guess the Sound, and that's brought to you with the compliments of Wines 2000 Amateur Winders. And of course, today it is the turn of Terry to entertain us with the sound today. If it is a sound, but we'll find out just after the break what exactly he does have lined up for us. But before we get to all of that, kom ons gaan kyk gou eers vinnig wat aangaan met die weer.
1: No matter the weather, hot, wet, or cloudy, Midas brings you this weather report. Midas, for the love of cars.
0: Nou ja, daar is hy vandag verskriklik warm, 24. Terry, really was a nice day today, wasn't it?
2: It's amazing.
0: Weather-wise, you can't believe that next week on Tuesday is not even going to be 10.
2: It's 6 degrees, I believe.
0: Well, yes, it's 6 now, I see. I'm just having a look there.
2: 6 degrees maximum, can you believe it?
0: Maximum. A minimum 4, and it's 2 degrees hotter throughout the rest of the day.
2: I think there's rain as well. I think that's why it lowers so much.
0: Yeah. I'm just... okay, but anyway...
2: I'm doing the sound from home next week, Tuesday. I'm not getting out of bed.
0: You're going to send a voice note, are you? Okay. 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
5: 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I got the parts.
3: 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When it comes to finding the right part at the right place, there's just no place like Midas for the love of cars.
0: All right, Stonehaven on Vol. Well, it's the long weekend that's ahead of us. The long weekend, it's almost here. And what better place to spend it than at Stonehaven on Vol? 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That's before 7 p.m. Springbok versus Argentina game on Saturday. And that is besides the free Springbokkies for the first 20 box supporters who pitch up there. Added to the weekend, Stonehaven's popular 15-minute casual river cruises departs every hour on the hour for just 160 rand for adults and 95 rand for children. And if Monday's weather decides to be a little grumpy, Monday, still bearable, Tuesday, that's even better. You can pull up a chair next to Stonehaven's warm, crackling fireplaces, and you can tuck into some delicious hot comfort food and simply relax while Stonehaven does the rest. Stonehaven on Vol, where friends and family meet.
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0: En daar sê, dit is nou weer tyd vir die geluid. En onthou wat ek vroeger gesê het vandag, natuurlik die beurt van Terry, wat al sy sê gesê het. Terry, what is it today? Is it sound? Is it intro to a movie? Is it a TV series? Is it sporting football clubs, national anthem? What is it today?
2: It's a national anthem from a certain very small country in the middle of the Caribbean or something. No, I'm only joking. That's not. Okay. No, it's a sound, but it's... Once again, I know last week I was mentioned I was going to make it difficult, but I don't believe it is. It's one of those easy ones again.
0: Okay. Well, there we go.
2: So, whenever... Shall I play?
0: Ja. So, luister maar mooi. Hierdie is die geluid. En as julle weet wat het is, onthou die WhatsApp nummer is daar. Gebruik om 062-344-5545. 062-344-5545. Terry, when you're ready, you can hit play. Here we go. Alright, ons wacht nie dat hy net beginne speel. En sodra hy beginne speel, dan...

0: All right, and that's the sound.
1: Yeah, that's
0: the sound. Okay, so
2: we play it.
0: Yeah, I think.
2: Play it again.
0: All right, so, whenever you're ready, you can just hit play so we can have a listen to it again and try to figure out what it is. I think I've got an idea what it is, but let's see, just for the listeners, let's give them another go. All right, so.

0: En dan zijn 9.6 met Key West Intermezzo. I saw you first. Nou ja, ons is bezig met die geluid. Soos Terry dit voor ons deurgegeet. En, alright, Terry, I think what we're going to do is just play it one more time.
1: Play it one more time and I'll...
0: Then if you feel you want to give a clue, you can give a clue.
1: I'll give a clue or two.
0: Alright, so...
1: Or three.
0: When you, oh, hang on a second.
1: What's wrong?
0: No, I don't know.
1: Can I go ahead?
0: Something's playing. No. What's playing? Something's playing that shouldn't play, Terry. What's going on? Eh?
1: It's playing now.
0: Is it playing? All right. No, that's not it. No. There's something else playing, Terry. Hang on. All right. Okay, let me just see if I can just get this thing sorted out because obviously there's something not working the way it should. All right. So here we go. Let's have a listen. If we can get the sound going. Luister, en sê vir my wat... Nee, dis ook hier daai en nie. Oh no, Terry, you're gonna... Oh no, there we go. No, that's the wrong one. All right, it doesn't matter. We'll go and... all right, let's see if we can get this. Sorry, guys. This is just one of those little technical glitches. Here we go.

0: All right, so there we go, Terry. Thank you very much. So, are you gonna give us a clue?
1: No, I definitely will. No, this sound was very, very common in living rooms in the '80s and nineties. And if that's the way we watched movies in those days, in the '80s and nineties, with
0: there's a dead giveaway right there.
1: There you go. Like I said, weekends up on us, I want to make it nice.
0: Yeah.
1: In a tough and a good. Yeah. But those two clues, I think, should be sufficient.
0: So there's movie reel projectors and something.
1: Yeah.
0: The 8mm. Trying to confuse
1: the list. Was it 8mm?
0: Well, I'll tell you, man. So, okay.
1: So it was very, very popular item to be seen in the living rooms in all those years ago.
0: Yeah.
1: And that's the way we watched our favorite movies in those days.
0: So daar sê mense, dit is iets wat my almal gehad het in hulle sitkamer daai jare, vroeër jare in die 80s en 90s, dis hoe jy flieks gekyk het, dit was die leidraad wat Terry gegee het. 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

0: And there we go, that's Eurythmics for you and Sweet Dreams. Nou ja, tyd om oor te gaan na die antwoorde toe. And Terry, right, you gave us a sound, classic sound, one of those nostalgic hits of the 80s and 90s. And yes.
1: I just couldn't keep away from the 80s and 90s, can I?
0: No, well, it was the era. Well, the 80s was.
1: No, it was. Anyway, but before I give the... Shall I ask you first? Or
0: if you want.
1: Okay, let's hear your answer first. All what right. do you think
0: well,
1: it is?
0: Like I thought from the very start, it sounds like a cassette, you know, the VHS or the Beta machines that you get. You put the tape in and then you eject the tape back out again. VHS cassette or a Beta cassette.
1: Or it could have been, well, I don't know. If the answer is that, it could be VHS or Beta, yeah. And at one stage was a third one. Something to do with Philips. But anyway, we'll see. Let's see what our listeners say.
0: All right.
1: Thanks for your answer, Jimmy. Let's proceed then.
0: Okay. Kom ons kyk gou hierso. Kom ons hardloop gou deur 'n paar van hulle hierso. Ek dink is 'n videokassette speler. Daai wat jy die video's ingesit het nadat jy by die video gaan video winkel gaan uitneem het. Dis nou Tracy. Yeah, Terry, you worked at a video shop, didn't you, way back in the day?
1: I did, for many, many years.
0: And you met a couple of, celebs that came there and got some videos and all the rest of it, right?
1: I did, one or two.
0: Bless Bridges was
1: one of them.
0: Yeah.
1: At the time when
0: he's
1: making news for all kinds of reasons.
0: Yeah.
1: And a few other people.
0: A few other people as well.
1: But it was good times. I enjoyed working there.
0: Tracy, dank je voor jouw antwoord. Dan het ons ook hier so Hilton wat gesê het, middag Jimmy Terry, geniet, dank je, selfs vir jou Hilton. Klink vir my soos a slide projector. A slide projector, that is an interesting one. Okay, dank je voor jou. En dan het ons hier nie so gekry, dalk een videomachine, dis Karas Biltong Den, Lindy. 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Hi, Jimmy, Terry. Hope you are well. A projector, Marilyn said. Thank you very much. En dan ons, Marike is hier so. Genade, dit klink soos 'n CD-speler. Daai wat sê CD's kan vat en dan self CD's ruil. This is after we gave the clue. So Marika, nee, ek is jammer, ek vat nie jou tweede antwoord nie, jy was verkeerd. 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Dit is Marika wat hier by 90.6 gewerk het. Fran, what did you say? Let's have a listen.
2: Okay, that's a projector, Terry. No, Terry, that's a video machine. Okay, either VHS or Beta, yeah.
0: And there we go. Fran, thank you so much. Tommy, you ate for me, because it is all right, okay. Ja, die VHS cassette speler daai baie dankie vir jou. 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Nou, ek weet nie wat die wrong answer was nie. Thanks Terry for the hint. An old classic cassette player. All right. So there we go. 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
3: Daai is 'n VHS of 'n Beta machine. 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
0: 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What a giveaway. That's off to the clue now, you see, Terry, what you've done there. Video 8-track tape. Nou ja, daar sê, dankie vir jou. A filmprojector, klink soos elektriese boer of grinder toe, a filmprojector. 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En Odia, is so van 90.6. Inserting an old VHS cassette into a VCR. She had to throw the VCR in there, didn't she? Yeah. Very sharp, don't you think?
1: Very right? Nice. Very double nice. Meaning there.
0: Yeah, there you go. You see? En dan het ons ook hier so een gekry. 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

0: Project word, dis nou San se antwoord, dankie San, en dan is ook Mary Ann, kopie machine, afrol machine en toe een kopie machine, en Nico, kom ons stop hier by jou.
1: Sounds like a CD shuttle changer, in een kar se boot, of loading CD shuttles, Nico.
0: En daar is hy, Nico se antwoord, alright Terry, what was it?
2: It was VHS, cassette loading, and playing while, and then ejecting it. And yeah, so VHS or Beta, doesn't matter, that worked on the same principle.
0: So it was definitely on those machines, right?
2: Yeah.
0: Okay.
2: Well, so good old days.
0: Yeah, good old days, because you worked at the shop, so that was your sound for the day.
2: I heard it every day.
0: Yeah.
2: It was okay. Nice.
0: Lovely. Terry, thank you so much. Baie dankie vir julle almal wat saam gespeel het. Was baie lekker gewees en die wat reg het, wel gedaan. Die wat het nou nie reg het nie, ons doen het weer môre middag, net so skuins na 3:30.
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0: And there we go. That's Gary Moore for you right here on 90.6 and Friday on My Mind. All right, after the break, we're going to be having a chat with Dr. Malinga Scott, and she's from Clinics Hospital. Don't go away. We'll be with you shortly.
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0: All right, so there we go. As I said, we're going to be chatting to Dr. Malinga Scott, and of course, we do have Nkosazana here as well. And today, we're going to be chatting about breastfeeding. So that's going to be an interesting subject to talk about today. So there we go. All right, and of course, they are from Clinics Naledi Nkanyezi Private Hospital, located in Cebu King, or just on the outskirts of Cebu King, to be honest. But so yes, let's find out how things are going with the doctor, Dr. Malinga Scott. How are you doing, doctor? You all right?
2: I'm all right, thanks, Jimmy. Thank you for inviting me.
0: Yes, good to see you again. It's just the other day I spoke to you.
2: Yes, back again.
0: You
2: like
0: love
2: a
0: it so much and you can't leave the studio, can you? You're really gunning for my job, I see. So there we go. All right. And then also we do have Nkosazana here as well. How are you doing?
3: Hey, Jimmy.
0: All right, sorry, let me just try that again. Okay, there we go. Right, now you're on air. How are you doing?
3: Oh, okay. I'm good. How are you, Jimmy?
0: Yeah, I'm always good, always good. Lovely weather. I mean, it's 24 today.
3: Awesome.
0: Loving it, right?
3: It's amazing. Lovely. It's amazing.
0: Next week, we're going to be suffering as far as the weather is concerned. 6 degrees on Tuesday. That's the maximum temperature. So it's going to be a cold one. All right, but we're not here to talk about the weather today. Doctor, you are a specialist pediatrician. So just for those listeners who didn't hear the last interview that we had, just introduce yourself and just your affiliation with the hospital, what it is that you do there exactly, please.
2: Thank you, Jimmy. As I said last time, I'm a pediatrician, specialist pediatrician, looking after children from birth until adolescence. So everything from the time they're born, the first newborn exam, growth and developmental checks, you know, advice with immunizations, treatment of acute and chronic diseases, basically everything to do with children.
0: Okay. And today we're going to be talking about breastfeeding, right?
2: Yes.
0: Okay. And then also Nkosazana, you're also going to be chatting about, or just give us updates on what's happening at the hospital regarding, you know, events and news, et cetera, et cetera,
3: yes,
0: right?
3: Yes, yes. I'm going to be doing that.
0: You'll be doing that at the end of the interview,
3: yes,
0: correct?
3: Yes, yes.
0: All right, so there we go. Doctor, let's get stuck into the interview then. First up, the World Health Organization, WHO, or WHO, explicitly recommends exclusive breastfeeding for the first 6 months. And what does exclusive breastfeeding mean?
2: So exclusive breastfeeding is basically exclusively giving breast milk. So breast milk only and absolutely nothing else. No water, no over-the-counter medications, no muti from Gogo. Breast milk only. It has enough water. It has enough nutrients. It's specifically made for baby. Human milk for human baby, perfectly created by our creator for the baby.
0: Yeah. And I see they recommend the first 6 months. Is that normal? Do some people go longer, or is it to their disadvantage or advantage, or doesn't it really matter?
2: So it is recommended that all mothers exclusively breastfeed for the first six months.
0: Okay.
2: So that is breast milk only with no what we call complementary feeds.
0: Okay.
2: So after 6 months, the mom can add on what are called complementary feeds. And then after that, they continue with breastfeeding and complementary feeds up to about 2 years. So we recommend 18 months, 2 years, as long as mom and baby would like, are happy to continue. Yes.
0: Now, how can one tell if the baby is getting enough milk? Because, I know nowadays you get technology, you get the breast pumps and all the rest of it that you have. But when a baby is breastfeeding, what signs should patients look for?
2: So there's the regular satiety, the baby being full and sleeping. Typically, then they should have had enough. But there's actually measures in terms of the number of wet nappies. So you expect to have 6 to 8 wet nappies in a child who's getting enough feeds, and also weight gain, which is why we'll recommend that babies who've just been born have regular weight checks to make sure that they're actually getting enough.
0: Mm-hmm. And some mothers complain that breastfeeding is painful. Are there any tips for breastfeeding mothers on how to succeed if that is actually the case then?
2: Yes. So the truth is breastfeeding is not supposed to be painful. Mm-hmm. So often it becomes painful when there isn't what we call proper latching. And it's not the mother's fault. It's actually, you know, we have a whole team, doctors, nurses, lactation specialists, dietitians, speech therapists to assist moms in how to breastfeed. So as much as breastfeeding is a natural process, it's not, you have to learn how to do it properly.
0: Okay.
2: And the first step is how the baby is held and latches onto the breast.
0: Mm.
2: Is a very, very important component. And so basically it helps to reduce the nipple, the cracking of the nipples and, you know, the damage to the tissue. Because then you want the baby to have their mouth wide open, like a fish shape.
0: Mm.
2: And basically the entire part of the the areola must be completely covered with the baby's mouth.
0: Okay.
2: And basically the baby's chin should be against baby's mom's breast.
0: Mm.
2: And the importance of having the entire mouth on the nipple is that actually you have to create your own teat. So if you know that the when you're giving formula milk, the bottle has a teat.
0: Mm.
2: But with breast, it's only a nipple.
0: Mm.
2: So the baby has to actually create the teat with their oral muscles. And so all of the breast has to be in that they create an adequate teat and can extract adequate amounts of milk for their growth and development. If the baby only has the nipple that's in the mouth, then they also will not only ineffectively extract milk for growth and development, they'll also swallow a lot of air. So it's supposed to be a quiet, breastfeeding is supposed to be a quiet motion. Sorry, I know it's not TV. But now if the breast baby only has the nipple in the mouth, it's more like... And
0: yeah.
2: In that case, there's lots of air swallowed. And these babies, as we know, we burp babies because they're often not upright. And so when their stomachs get full of air, they're uncomfortable. And now the baby's crying. And unfortunately, that's when people think, oh, the baby didn't get enough. And then now they want to give commercial formulas, you know, to sort of like fill the baby up. But actually, the baby's stomach is now full of air, which is uncomfortable. So latching is a very, very important stage. And also how the mom holds the baby is very important because breastfeeding is supposed to be comfortable. The whole process is supposed to feel comfortable for mom. So she should sit in a quiet, a comfortable chair, you know, with her back straight, her legs flat on the ground, or she can lie in bed with the support on her back, and she can have her legs up, but she must be comfortable to start with. And how she handles the baby also matters. So the baby's head must be on the inner aspect of her elbow.
0: Okay.
2: It's very, very important.
0: Yeah.
2: So that she can keep her back straight. And basically, women have what we call a carrying angle.
0: Mm.
2: So God basically created that such that when a woman folds her arms, that angle points directly to her nipple.
0: Okay.
2: So basically, all she has to do now is put her hand on baby's buttocks, fold baby over, tummy to tummy, and basically, she and baby can be looking into each other, you know, eye to eye, getting the important contact, that bonding. That should happen. And mommies shouldn't worry about the tummy to tummy because basically baby's tummy will be on the upper part of mommy's tummy. So if she's had a cesarean section, it shouldn't actually hurt her, that tummy to tummy posture.
0: Mm. Well, yes. There you go. Returning to work is, of course, a major hurdle for breastfeeding mothers. Now, what is your advice for working mothers to be able to sustain breastfeeding when required to return to work?
2: So it's very important, unfortunately, well, I don't shouldn't say unfortunately, you know, working mothers, it's quite a common thing now. And women sometimes are the main, you know, breadwinners in homes. So it is important for them to have adequate support in their workplaces. So South African law actually gives women 2 30-minute paid breaks for them to actually either express breast milk or to breastfeed their babies. Usually the challenge becomes the actual space in which to do this. And I'd like to implore employers to make sure that women have comfortable, hygienic spaces to do this. Because you can't expect a woman to go into the toilet to express breast milk or to, you know, to feed her child. So we really need to advocate for healthy lactation spaces for these moms. But some workplaces will also then let the mother either knock off an hour earlier or, you know, come into work a little later so that she can just have more time with her breastfeeding baby. But the other thing is women who are going to go back to work can, before they go to work, start to express their breast milk. So the lovely thing about breast milk is that it can actually be stored. And this is something we are able to do in this century because we have refrigerators. And so you can actually freeze your milk for up to 6 months. So nowadays we even have special packets that you can buy from Macro and other wholesalers. Sorry, I don't want to
0: advertise
2: anyone. But you know, you can actually then store that milk and label it and put the date in which you stored it so that you can use the oldest milk first and give it to your baby when you return to work. So I would advise employers to assist moms to have time, and also for moms to express breast milk beforehand and to continue to breastfeed even when they get home from work, because it's still important for the baby.
0: Yeah, now I'm probably going to ask a very stupid question now, because if you buy milk, there's a sell-by date. How does it work with breast milk?
2: So frozen 6 months. So in your refrigerator, I would say about 24 to 48 hours. Okay. You know, and you can keep it outside for up to 8 hours. So a mom without a fridge can express in the morning, and their baby can drink that milk for the day. Okay. So long as they can, just of course, depending on where you stay, try and keep it in a cool
0: place,
2: cool part of your home. Yes.
0: Mm-hmm. Now, finally, what can partners, friends, and family do to support a breastfeeding mother?
2: Thank you, Jimmy. Very important question. So definitely moms need support in breastfeeding. And so basically the partners can help to make sure mom is comfortable during that time of her breastfeeding, that she's got no distractions, you know, bring her a pillow, make her a cup of tea, make sure her feet are nice and comfortable, not to disturb her during that time. Maybe dad can also, and the rest of the family members can help with the household chores so that she doesn't have to do all the cooking and the washing and the cleaning, and so that she can have more time to spend with baby peacefully and quietly.
0: Okay, all right. Doctor, thank you so much. We'll get back to you shortly. And Kasani is, of course, the hospital marketing manager for Clinics Naledi Nkanyezi Private Hospital. And she's going to tell us about updates with regards to ongoing events, news, etc. at the hospital. So over to you.
3: Thank you, Jimmy. I think one thing I want to speak about now is, since we are speaking everything babies and pediatricians and so on, so Dr. Scott has rooms in the hospital, and she's at room number 17, and she's available to see patients any day of the week, Monday to Friday. We call them full-time doctors. So anytime a patient wants to come through, or mommy has a sick baby, they can come through to the hospital and doctor will be available to see them. We also have a pediatric ward where we advocate for parents being close to their babies. And it makes it easier for babies to get well soon when, you know, someone familiar, especially the parents that are available. So we have... so they can sleep over. We have what do you call these? Like, you know, a bench where they can sleep. Not a bench, man. It's like a sofa. What?
0: Yeah, I know what you're talking about.
3: Yes. We have that for them to sleep over. But we also give them breakfast and dinner. So, because at times it's not easy for them to leave the hospital. So that is what we offering to the parents in the hospital. We also do have a pharmacy that is available for those that have scripts that needs to be filled. Even the scripts from the pediatric ward as well, you know, where they can come to the hospital and fill the scripts from 8 in the morning until 8 in the evening. Talking about babies as well, Jimmy, we do have those babies that are too small, and you know, when mummies are, you know, are preterm, they give birth before the time. These babies go to what we call the neonatal ICU, and this is where they get looked after by doctors like Dr. Scott here. So we have those available as well in the hospital. We've got trained nurses. You know, doctor was talking now about, you know, lactation, and we also assist mummies as well at the hospital with things like those. When it comes to what is happening in the hospital, Jimmy, we're very excited. We're opening our brand new maternity ward. We're very excited. We've got, now the word is gone. We've got private and semi-private rooms The unit is modern. We've got modern finishings. We've got, like, it's like state of the art, you know. And, you know, I'd like for listeners to come pass by, come have a look at what, you know, the maternity unity looks like. But it's really at, it's like top notch. And talking about the maternity unit, people that do not have medical aids can actually come to the hospital. And speaking about maternity, once you know that you are pregnant, as early as 6 weeks, you can start paying for your hospital stay. So, and it doesn't matter how much you pay. As long as by the time you are admitted, you have paid the amount. And there's different amounts for a cesarean section, like doctor spoke about. And then there is normal delivery as well. So, like I said, it's not only people that have medical aids, but people that also use cash paying methods to come to the hospital are available to do that. Last but not least, our transport services. We have the transport service that is for free, whether you're coming for consults with the doctors in the hospital or for admissions as well. And all what people need to do is to just give us a call. And I'm going to share the number now. It's 079-515-2393. The number again, 079-515-2393. 93. And we're also available on social handles, on social media. And this, our handles is Clinics Health Group in all social media platforms. Thank you, Jimmy.
0: There we go. I think the word we were looking for earlier on, sleeper couch, right? Is that what you were talking
3: sleeper
0: about?
3: Sleeper couch is the word, yeah. I was looking for, Jimmy. Thank you so much.
0: So they've got the most comfortable sleeper couches there. All right, so there we go.
3: Too.
0: Doctor, just a last word from your side before we conclude this interview. Anything you want to add on from your side?
2: Thank you for having me, Jimmy.
0: Oh, all right.
2: Welcome again. So breast milk is also important for immunity. Maybe I didn't get to talk about what it's important for.
0: Yeah.
2: So it has multiple, you know, benefits for baby, immunity, nutrition for mom. Helps with the hormone is released from mom called oxytocin to cause the uterus to shrink, protects mom from long-term protection from ovarian and breast cancer, and even baby protects baby from childhood obesity and diabetes later on in life. It's also got an economic benefit and practical benefit, you know, no purchasing of formula, no preparation required. You know, if you don't have power or you don't, you know, you don't have electricity, you don't need to worry. And then also it's important for the environment. And I think that's a very important thing for us to all think about when we go and buy formula. It needs to be transported, it needs to be packaged, you know, it has, there's wastage there. So the environmental, you know, it's a renewable resource, so to speak.
0: Right.
2: It's a natural renewable resource, and it's human milk for human babies.
0: There we go. The best kind of milk you'll ever find anywhere. So there we go. Dr. Malinga Scott, thank you so much for your time. It's been an absolute pleasure. And, of course, to you, Nkosazana, thank you so much for always being
3: Jimmy.
0: Here and always informing us on the wonderful hospital
3: Jimmy.
0: Where you guys work. So all the best and enjoy the lovely weather that we have at the moment.
3: Thank you so much, Jimmy.

0: And I'll say, that's all for you. That's all I'm giving you right now. So what is the name of that song? Let's see how many you're going to nail this one today. You can get your answers through to me on 062-344-5545-0623-355-555. I can tell you that it's an Irish boy band created in 1993 by the talent manager Louis Walsh. Before even recording any material, they made an appearance on the RTE's The Late Night Show. Its most successful lineup was composed of Keith Duffy, Stephen Gately, Mickey Graham, Ronan Keating, and Shane Lynch. Been active since 1993. Some dance and electronic genre music, pop music. And there we go. Who am I talking of? What's the name of that song? Get those answers through to me.
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3: Oh, I just might.
2: Where you feel at home.
3: 'Cause it feels so mystical, magical.
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And there we go, it's your home of the hits. It's 90.6 with DJ Sammy and Boys of Summer. Yeah, pretty much what the feel is outside. Summer. 24 degrees Celsius for the for tomorrow, and then 22 over the weekend. Something to look forward to, so no excuse not to braai, right? Okay, ons gaan oor gaan na die antwoorde toe. See what exactly it is that you gave me as far as the answers are concerned. All right, let's start off. We're just going to

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1: 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Al was twee van daai pragtige bands daai tyd. 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
0: Stadig nou Elise, jy's op die pad, jy moet mooi ry. 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Jimmy, could you please... okay, well... all right, Debbie, I'll see what I can do for you. Thank you so much. Hallo alweer, this boy's own picture of you by Donkey. En dit is van Son of... dankie vir jou picture of you Boyzone, dankie San vir dit, Boyzone picture of you, hierdie ene is gestuur deur Lorika, dankie vir jou Lorika, ek waardeer, kom ons raak nog so kom ons so 2 of 3 nog doen, dan moet ons dit stop Yvette van Meyerton, Boyzone picture of you, daar sê, dankie vir jou Yvette, Fran, let's have a listen.
2: I Jimmy, this picture of you, one of the boy bands, I don't know which one.
0: Well, you got the first point right, it is boy. The second part you missed out on was Zone. So there we go. Boy Zone it was indeed. And the name of, well, yeah. Dan het ons ook hier so, ja, daar sê. Picture of you, and that was Boy Zone, right? Picture of you, Boy Zone. Lovely song. It's on its way straight after this.
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0: And there we go, 90.6, David Guetta doubling over with Teddy Swims and Gone, Gone, Gone, Boyzone with Picture of You before that. All right, it's time for your English news at 5 and a bit of sport as well. And then straight after that, it's stuck into your power half hour, brought to you with the compliments of Middelveld Groothandelaars.
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0: All right, if you do come across any problems as far as the traffic is concerned, please, we've got another hour to get those details through to us. If we do receive anything, of course, we'll give you a shout out on where the problem areas are. But the WhatsApp number where you send all the details through to is 062-344-5545.
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0: In your top stories this hour, Coalition urges Parliament to act on mining petition. Forum for South Africa welcomes recall of South Africa's High Commissioner in India. And ANC criticizes acting Education MEC in the Western Cape. I'm Dane Bysheim. Good day. The Coalition of Community, Labour, Legal and Public Interest Organisations has criticised Parliament for failing to process a petition on mining-related matters. According to Mining Affected Communities United in Action, MAKUA, the petition on mining accountability, capital flight and community abandonment was submitted in November. The organisation says the petition has been before Parliament for 253 days. The petition calls for parliamentary oversight and action regarding systemic failures in the mining sector, including abandoned mines and community displacement. MAKUA urges Parliament to meet urgently with the Coalition, begin considering the petition without further delay, and provide a timetable for hearings. Forum for South Africa has welcomed International Relations and Cooperation Minister Ronald Lamola's decision to recall South Africa's High Commissioner to India. Anil Sukhlal was recalled for consultations after he was seen accompanying former President Jacob Zuma and A.J. Gupta at a religious ceremony in India. Gupta is linked to allegations of state capture during Zuma's presidency. Forum for South Africa's Teboho Mashilombane says the country's image on the international stage must not be compromised by actions that undermine public trust.
1: South Africa's diplomats represent the country's values, interests, and international reputation. Public associations with individuals linked to allegations of state capture raise serious concerns and must be addressed transparently to protect the credibility of our diplomatic service.
0: The ANC in the Western Cape has criticized the acting MEC for Education, Anton Bredell, for an alleged lack of response to an alleged racist incident between two schools. This follows allegations that a learner was called the K-word during a rugby match between Fairmont High School and the Settlers High School. ANC leader in the Western Cape legislature, Khalid Syed, says the MEC's silence on the matter is a concern.
2: This is disgusting, but what's even worse is that you have an MEC who remains silent, or an acting MEC who remains silent. This further emphasizes the point that the Premier needs to stop dilly-dallying and needs to actually appoint a permanent MEC for education in the Western Cape. It cannot be that now, in the context of racism, in the context of an unplaced learner crisis, in the context of school safety and many other challenges in our system of education, we still don't have an actual permanent MEC.
0: The city of Tshwane in Gauteng has condemned an armed robbery that took place at a community-orientated substance use program facility. Healthcare workers were allegedly robbed at gunpoint at the Lusaka site yesterday afternoon. According to the city, a University of Pretoria vehicle, laptops and staff cell phones were stolen during the incident. The community-orientated substance use program Lusaka site is temporarily closed today to allow employees to receive trauma counseling and psychosocial support. The city urges law enforcement agencies to arrest those responsible while calling on communities to help protect public healthcare facilities. TLU SA will host a property rights conference in Bredasdorp on September 9th to discuss the impact of expropriation without compensation and related policy developments. The organization says the conference aims to equip participants with factual information, legal knowledge, and a better understanding of the possible consequences of the current policy direction. TLU SA says there will be several speakers, and the organization is inviting farmers, business people, legal practitioners, and the public to attend the event. In international news, health authorities in the Democratic Republic of the Congo have intercepted a boat carrying 200 people near the capital, Kinshasa. This comes after a passenger who left the boat earlier died last month after developing symptoms consistent with Ebola. According to Health Minister Samuel Roger Kamba, the 32-year-old man disembarked in Mongala before developing symptoms. Kamba says authorities have deployed a mobile laboratory to test all passengers and crew on board. He adds that no other deaths have been reported among the travelers. That's all for this bulletin. I'm
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5: Welcome to your afternoon sport. Chipper United have been hit with another FIFA transfer ban after failing to settle an outstanding financial obligation to former midfielder Roland Sanu, despite an earlier ruling in the player's favour. The club has been barred from registering new players both locally and internationally after FIFA confirmed it had not complied with its payment order following Sanu's contract dispute. The ban will remain in place until the outstanding amount is paid or for a maximum of 3 consecutive transfer windows, with the current Premier Soccer League registration period running until September 21. FIFA has also asked SAFA to enforce the sanction nationally, leaving Chipper unable to register new signings until the debt is settled. Springbok coach Rossie Erasmus believes aligning the Rugby Championship with the Six Nations calendar would help reduce player burnout. He says South Africa and Argentina both rely on squad rotation to manage the demands of a near year-round season. Meanwhile, South African rugby players and their employers have agreed to a 2.5-year collective agreement that sets minimum standards for contracts, remuneration, medical benefits, concussion protocols, workload management and annual leave. The agreement also guarantees at least 12 non-contract weeks each year, with SA Rugby and My Players saying it strengthens player welfare while ensuring the professional game is managed fairly and consistently across the country. And Jacobus de Villiers and Martin van Niekerk have been named captains of the SA Under-18 and SA Under-18A teams, respectively, as the 2026 Under-18 International Series gets underway at HS Durbanville tomorrow. The tournament remains an important part of SA Rugby's elite player development pathway. The annual tournament will see South Africa's two squads face Ireland, France, England and Georgia, with matches also scheduled at Boerland, Lanbo and Stellenberg during the three-round series. The SA Under-18A team will begin the action against Ireland, followed by England against Georgia, and the SA Under-18 side taking on France for the Medinajisi Cup. And with that, the end of your afternoon sport.
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0: And there we go, that's 12 to 12 Somber for you right here on Overdrive's Power Half Hour. And that's brought to you with the compliments of Middelfeld Groot Handelaars. All right, don't forget that we do have your English financial news that is on the way, as well as your English news headlines. That's all coming up in the next minute or so. I do want to just remind you that if you do want to pop around to the Cheer of Cheerleading competition, which is taking place, and that is at the Portuguese Club in Vanderbijl Park. It's just on the back side of the Palm Center. You'll find the Portuguese Club, and that's where the all the action is going to be. Yes, that's where all the action is going to be. So make sure that you get there tonight. I think entrance is, I don't know, something like 30 Rand. Yeah, 30 Rand entrance, and then you can see those kids absolutely having a time of their life. It's something to behold. So there we go. That's what it's all about tonight. Go and check it out. Yesterday's was a huge success, and I'm pretty sure tonight is going to be exactly the same.
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2: In your top stories this hour, Coalition urges Parliament to act on mining petition. Forum for South Africa welcomes recall of South Africa's High Commissioner in India. And ANC criticizes acting Education MEC in the Western Cape. I'm Dane Bysheim. Good day.
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4: South Africa's large manufacturers utilized 76.6% of their production capacity in May 2026, down from 77.8% in May last year. The biggest declines were recorded in the basic iron and steel, metal products and machinery sector, followed by glass and non-metallic mineral products, food and beverages, and furniture manufacturing. Despite the overall decline, the food and beverage division recorded the highest production capacity utilization at 81.3%. This was followed by radio, television and communication equipment, glass and non-metallic mineral products, furniture manufacturing and electrical machinery. A new analysis suggests a Wimpy Mega Breakfast could hypothetically cost over 1,000 Rand by 2036 if the average annual price increases seen over the past 5 years continued unchanged. The exercise, based on publicly available menu prices, is not a forecast of Wimpy's future pricing, but illustrates the compounding effect of sustained increases. The Wimpy Mega Breakfast increased from 52 Rand 90 in 2021 to 119 Rand 90 in 2026. This works out to an average annual increase of 25.3%. If prices were to continue rising at the same annual rate over the next 10 years, the cost of breakfast would reach approximately 1,150 Rand by 2036. The Congress of South African Trade Unions, COSATU, has called on the government to reintroduce the fuel levy relief to protect workers and the economy from the diesel price increase. According to the Department of Mineral and Petroleum Resources, diesel prices increased by 1 Rand 23 and 1 Rand 38 per litre this month. COSATU says this is a painful blow to millions of struggling workers. COSATU's parliamentary coordinator, Matthew Parks, says society and the economy will not cope with the increases in diesel prices. On the JSE today, the All Shares up 0.24% on 115,694 points, and the Top 40 stands on 107,583 points, a 0.19% increase. Currencies, the dollar is trading at 16 Rand 30 and the euro at 18 Rand 81. One British pound costs 21 Rand 95. One Bitcoin is trading at $64,573.85. Commodities. Gold is up 0.40% and stands at $4,266.91 a fine ounce. Platinum is trading at $1,753 a fine ounce, a 0.72% increase. And Brent crude oil is quoted at $80.30 a barrel, which is a 1.56% increase. And finally, world markets. Dow Jones Industrial 0.49% up at 54,349 points. The Hang Seng stands on 25,508 points, down by 1.54%. And the Nikkei is 0.32% up on 65,630 points.
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0: Let's hear it up next with Jonas Blue in Fast Car featuring Dakota. Now is it the Bee Gees with Staying Alive. 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

0: In your top stories this hour, Sisoko says IDAC structure changed while he was on leave. Defence Department still waiting for 823 million rand for Operation Prosper and Free State to resume identification of N1 bus crash victims. I'm Isabel Potgieter. Good afternoon. Investigating Directorate Against Corruption's IDAC Head of Investigations and Operations, Matthews Sisoko, says the unit's structure changed while he was on leave. Sisoko testified today before the Madlanka Commission of Inquiry, where he revealed that he had not been informed about the changes. He says officials who previously reported to him began reporting directly to former IDAC head Andrea Johnson. He told the commission that this included Chief Investigator Dylan Peramol. Sisoko says Peramol and another official signed performance agreements with Johnson instead of him, as was previously the case.
1: So since that plan, they have been reporting directly to the ID, Advocate Johnson?
2: Yes, with their new performance agreement. Even though administratively I would sign off on their, which is the letter that the ID issued with me after I raised the issue with her, and then she issued me a delegation letter, basically to deal with administrative issues relating to their work, like leave, travel and so forth.
0: The Department of Defence says it had still not received the 823 million rand needed for Operation Prosper as of July 31, despite warning National Treasury about the risks of the funding delay. The issue was raised during Parliament's Standing Committee on Appropriations meeting, which discussed the department's spending pressures and funding shortfalls. The committee says delayed funding for military deployments could lead to unauthorised expenditure. It also called for better planning to ensure deployment funding is available on time, while seeking clarity on the Defence Force's workforce size and future modernisation needs. Two Chinese nationals have been arrested after police allegedly found them with stolen copper sheets worth an estimated 16 million rand at a warehouse in Boysens in Johannesburg. According to the Johannesburg Metropolitan Police Department, JMPD, officers reacted on information linked to a theft case registered at Maiden Wharf in Durban. The information led police to a truck transporting the stolen copper at a warehouse on the corner of True and Flock Streets. The suspects are expected to appear in court soon. Free State Premier Mokoen Letsoa Matae and Health MEC Monyatso Magalatsi joined Zimbabwe's Consul General in Johannesburg, Iria Firi, in Bloemfontein today for the identification of the 11 people who died in last week's N1 bus crash between Tromsburg and Edinburgh. The identification process will take place at the Free State Government mortuary after autopsies were completed. The Provincial Health Department spokesperson, Mondli Mvambi, says once the necessary documentation has been finalised, the victims' remains will be repatriated.
3: After permits and formal handovers, dignified repatriation will proceed. Then the Free State Government extends heartfelt condolences and wishes a speedy recovery to the 10 survivors of this horrific crash that are still being cared for at universities and Belonomi hospitals.
0: South Africa's large manufacturers utilised 76.6% of their production capacity in May 2026, down from 77.8% in May last year. The biggest declines were recorded in the basic iron and steel, metal products and machinery sector, followed by glass and non-metallic mineral products, food and beverages, and furniture manufacturing. Despite the overall decline, the food and beverage division recorded the highest production capacity utilisation at 81.3%. This was followed by radio, television and communication equipment, glass and non-metallic mineral products, furniture manufacturing and electrical machinery. In international news, a University of Cambridge professor at the centre of a plagiarism controversy has resigned with immediate effect. Professor Jason Arday stepped down after the university launched an investigation into new information about his academic qualifications and honorary appointments. The move follows media reports questioning some of his achievements and alleging plagiarism in his PhD thesis. Arday has admitted errors in his work but denied being a liar, saying he had faced intense public scrutiny and personal attacks. BBC News reports that Arday says resigning was the only way to end the matter. Lastly, a look at finances. A short while ago, gold was selling at $4,260.33 per fine ounce, and a barrel of Brent crude cost $80.20. One US dollar costs 16 rand 31, one British pound costs 21 rand 96, and the euro is currently trading at 18 rand 83. One Bitcoin is currently trading at $64,573.56. That's all for this bulletin. I'm Isabel Potgieter.
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11: Hello, sports aficionados and stadium symphony enthusiasts. Welcome to the pinnacle of sports commentary. This is Talking Points. Prepare yourselves for an adventure through the unpredictable world of sports, where every try is a triumph, every wicket is a saga, and the only thing higher than the stumps is our excitement. From the bone-crushing tackles to the elegant cover drives, we've got it all. And we're about to deliver it to you with the passion of a sold-out stadium. Your host, the Spin Wizard of Sports Banter, and the Sultan of Sixes, ready to take you on a thrilling ride through the latest, the greatest, and the downright extraordinary world of sports. Strap in, sports enthusiasts, because we're about to embark on a journey where every match is a drama, every player is a hero, and every interview is a potential highlight reel. It's not just a show. It's a front row ticket to the most awe-inspiring, heart-stopping, and downright amusing moments in the global sports arena. So grab your lucky jersey, your cricket bat, and settle in for a sports spectacle that's more thrilling than a last-minute penalty kick. Because here at Talking Points, we don't just report on the news. We smash it out of the stadium, loft it over the boundary, and celebrate it with the gusto of a try-scoring dance.
12: It's 90.6 FM Stereo, and it's Talking Points. The time is upon us. The All Blacks, the greatest rivalry series, and it kicks off on Friday, and man, can I not wait. This is the show that brings you the latest in sport news, results, fixtures, log standings, player profiles, and of course, you. We try and make you a winner as well. So let's get right into it and kick off with the latest rugby news. As anticipated, Springbok coach Rassie Erasmus is using the test against Argentina in Buenos Aires on Saturday as an opportunity to assess the match readiness of a number of experienced World Cup winners ahead of the four-match series against the All Blacks. Although the party line out of the box since they arrived, and indeed before departure, has been that the focus is squarely on the challenge posed by Los Pumas on their home ground. The match is also timed to be the last warm-up opportunity before the big event of the year kicks off in Joburg 2 weeks later. With that in mind, there is perfect timing to the return to fitness of the World Cup winning forwards Sio Kolisi, Eben Etzebeth and Luis Diarra, all of whom who have yet to play the season due to injury. Kolisi did lead the team in the first BOC outing of the international season against the Barbas in Kabeja in June, but that match did not qualify for official international status. Thomas du Toit, who was the starting tight head for most of last year, also returns after playing just one half against England at Ellis Park on the 4th of July. While at the back, Sasha Feinbergen-Gomazulu is back in the number 10 jersey he excelled in during the second half of last year's Castle Lager Rugby Championship and during the November tour. André Jesterhuizen, out since being concussed when he came on as a replacement in the first test of the Nations Championship against England, gets a chance to start at centre, while Kanan Moody, who has missed out because of injury too, partners him in the midfield. Jesterhuizen and Moody were in fact the BOC midfield on the night they beat the All Blacks by what was then a record 35-7 in a build-up game to the 2023 World Cup played at Twickenham. Of course, the BOCs eclipsed that record when they won 43-10 in Wellington last year. And guess what? Moody was also at outside centre in that game. Ethan Hooker is back on the left wing while Erasmus appears to be giving Apalele Fassi, who must now be second in line to Damien Willems at fullback, plenty of time to find his timing and form, something he has struggled with so far in the international season, after being injured for much of the recent Vodacom URC season. Fassi is one of only two players who started for the BOCs in their last game against Wales in Durban, the other being scrum off Kobus Reinach, who gets another chance to shake off any rust that may be lingering after his own injury layoff. There are four players who were involved in the Hollywood Bets Kings Park game off the bench, with Gerard Steenkamp moving to backup after starting against Wales and Jan-Hendrik Wessels, Ben Jason Dixon and Marco van Staden continuing as a part of what looks like a traditional BOC bomb squad with six forwards and just two backs. Coach Rassie Erasmus said this match is the perfect occasion for players like Sia, Eben, Luit, Sasha, Morne and the other players returning from injury to get a tough test under the belt and get back into full swing at international level, as Argentina are a formidable team who will push us to the limit, Erasmus said. But let's have a look now at your Springbok team to face Los Pumas on Saturday. We'll start off with the backs. At number one, it's Bowen Venter, Johan Groblaar and Thomas du Toit that make up your front three. In the engine room, Eben Etzebeth and Luis Diarra is your lock pairing. The back three, Sio Kolisi, Ulrich Lowe and Cameron Harnekom. Your back line starting at scrum off, Kobus Reinach. Sasha Feinbergen-Gomazulu is at number 10. Ethan Hooker is on the wing. André Jesterhuizen and Kanan Moody is your centre pairing. Edwal Fanamatova is on the other wing, with Apalele Fassi at fullback. Your replacements, Jan-Hendrik Wessels, Gerard Steenkamp, Zachary Porthen, Ben Jason Dixon, Kobus Wiese, Marco Eskom van Staden, Morne van den Berg and André Pollard. But firstly, let's hear from Rassie Erasmus talking about his team selection. And then we hear from returning from injury, Sasha Feinbergen-Gomazulu.
13: I guess the thing that will happen on Saturday, it won't be perfect. But if we get better and we're growing our game and we're building our game plan and we're getting more in sync and more in sync, hopefully then the score will go our way. But apart from returning players from injury, getting some match fitness into some guys, then trying to win, I would say the only other thing that I can probably wish for is that we really grow our game and get a little bit better in each department.
14: Well, I love Kobus, firstly, and I'll never forget the first time we played the All Blacks and I wanted to take a shot at goal from a distance out, and he was the one who pointed at the goal for me, and like that will forever stick out, and that like defines our relationship. You know, he really takes me under his wing, but we're also good buddies. So I love that guy, and sharing the field with him at his ripe age of I think 37 or 38, it's brilliant, and it takes a lot of pressure off me. Yeah, really love the guy.
13: He's 35.
14: He's 38 now. Yeah.
12: Now, football news, and former African champion South Africa booked their place in the quarterfinals of the Total Energies CAF Women's Africa Cup of Nations with a hard-fought 1-0 victory over Burkina Faso in their final Group B fixture on Tuesday evening. The decisive moment came in the 21st minute when Thembi Kgatlana finished from close range after a well-worked move involving Fikile Magama, securing all 3 points and confirming Banyana Banyana's place in the knockout stages. Burkina Faso made the brighter start and should have taken an early lead when Ali Mata Belem found herself through on goal. However, the forward hesitated instead of shooting, allowing the South African goalkeeper to recover and gather the ball at her feet. South Africa gradually settled into the contest and nearly broke the deadlock in the 18th minute. Isabella Ludwig rose well to meet a cross, but her well-directed header drifted narrowly wide of the post. 3 minutes later, Banyana Banyana found the breakthrough. Mahama's intelligent delivery picked out Kgatlana, who calmly tapped home from close range to give the former champions the lead. Kgatlana continued to trouble the Burkina Faso defense and almost doubled South Africa's advantage in the 30th minute. After a clever set-piece routine orchestrated by Refilwe Jane, the forward produced an excellent turn inside the area before firing just over the crossbar. Burkina Faso emerged at the interval determined to find an equalizer and pushed forward in search of a goal that would keep their hopes alive. However, they were repeatedly frustrated by a disciplined and organized South African defense that limited clear-cut opportunities throughout the second half. Despite Burkina Faso's attacking intent, Banyana Banyana managed the closing stages to preserve their slender advantage and advance to the next stage of the competition. In more football news for you, Relebogile Mofokeng was an unused substitute on Tuesday, missing out on a chance to debut in European club competition as his Belgian club Union Saint-Gilloise were held to a 3-3 home draw by Bodo Glimt. A late goal from Canadian international Promise David, who played against Mofokeng and Bafana Bafana at the World Cup in June, handed Union hope of a comeback win after they had been 2-1 down in the first half in their Champions League third preliminary round tie. But they let Bodo Glimt defender Olin Bjørtoft equalise with a simple header from a free kick 1 minute into stoppage time at the end of the game. The draw hands the Norwegians a major advantage as they host the return leg in Bodø, north of the Arctic Circle, next Wednesday as the two clubs battle for a place in the Champions League proper. The winner of the tie meets either NEC Nijmegen from the Netherlands or Greece's Olympiakos over two legs later this month for a place in the Champions League proper. Bodo Glimt pulled off a stunning run in last season's Champions League and beat teams like Atletico Madrid, Inter Milan and Manchester City and will be fancied to advance over Union, who would then drop down to the Europa League. Mofokeng made his first official appearance for his new club last Friday as a second-half substitute and tucked away the decisive penalty as they beat Champions Club Bruges away to win the Belgian Super Cup. He will now be hoping for game time on Saturday when the Belgian league kicks off. Union, who were runners-up last season, start their campaign away at Westerlo. Cycling news from the Tour de France Femmes. The fact that everyone expected her to triumph on Tuesday doesn't take anything out from Marlon Reus's amazing performance, one of the best victories in her career, if not the best. The reigning ITT world champion excelled in the individual time trial of the 2026 Tour de France Femmes Avec Zwift to defeat Dutch roller Lieke Nooijen by 4 seconds and put 18 seconds on Demi Vollering. The best amongst the rest of the GC contenders on a day where defending Tour champion Pauline Ferrand-Prévot lost more than 2 minutes to the winner. Even more was conceded by Sigrid Hoogstedt, who lost her yellow jersey on the way to Dijon after her excellent solo victory in the Jura Mountains on the eve. Reus is, of course, the new overall leader of this Grand Boucle, with 14 seconds on Vollering and 54 seconds on Cedrine Kerbaul. The Tour de France Femmes Avec Zwift now enters a new phase ahead of the much-anticipated mountaintop finish in Mont Ventoux. Finally, tennis news for you, and Yannick Hanfmann defeats Flavio Cobolli in straight sets on Tuesday in Montreal. Roland Garros finalist Flavio Cobolli is out of the National Bank Open presented by Rogers. Yannick Hanfmann upset the sixth seed 7-6, 7-6 on Tuesday evening to reach the third round in Montreal. You just have to keep playing. He's a top 10 player, Han Fuan, the number 57 player in the PIF ATP ranking, said. Even though you might be up by one break or two breaks, you have to keep playing until the end. And that's what I kept telling myself. In the second set, it got a bit dicey, so super proud of myself to win that tiebreak. It is important to stay composed. It's about putting your foot forward and focus on your serve and all these things. Entering the match, Han Fuan was 4 wins against 21 losses against top 10 opponents, according to the Infosys ATP Win-Loss Index. But the German won 41% of his first serve return points to claim the pair's first Lexus ATP head-to-head meeting. Han Fuan will next take on 26th seed Thomas Martin Echeverri or Nuno Borges. And that wraps up your latest sport news on Talking Points.
8: 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Stick around for the perfect blend of information and entertainment. It's the only way we know how to play the game.

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3: 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Talking about winners and losers, results coming your way next as we get underway with rugby results. Sunday's Curry Cup fixture between the Sanlam Boerlan Cavaliers and the Airlink Pumas was won by the Pumas, 20 points to 15. On Saturday, the Fidelity ADT Lions were too strong for the Vodacom Bulls, beating them 42 points to 19. The DHL Stormers played the Hollywood Bet Sharks, and it was the Stormers that came out victorious, 36 points to 28. Friday, the 31st of July, the Suzuki Griquas played the Toyota Cheetahs, and it was the Griquas victorious by 24 points to 21. Now in the latest football results for you, and Tuesday's CAF Women's Africa Cup of Nations results saw Tanzania lose 2-1 against Cote d'Ivory Women, and Burkina Faso Women lost 1-0 against South Africa Women Banyana Banyana. There were friendly results as well, as AS Roma defeated Newport County 4-1, Almeria defeated Al Nassr 2-0, and Jeju FC lost 2-1 against Bayern Munich. Monday evening, CAF Women's Africa Cup of Nations saw Senegal Women and Morocco Women draw 0-0. Kenya Women went down to Algeria Women by 2-0. There was a Caribou Cup fixture between York City and Crawley Town, the latter winning it by 2-0. Sunday's friendlies, Liverpool played Leeds, Liverpool losing 4-2. Galatasaray played Rennes, that was a 3-3 draw. Feyenoord 2, Atalanta 1, FC Volendam 1, AFC Ajax 3. From the CAF Women's Africa Cup of Nations, Mali Women defeated Cabo Verde Women 3-2, and Ghana lost 1-0 to Cameroon Women. In the Betway Premiership from Sunday, Siwelele drew 2-2 against TS Galaxy, and Richards Bay lost 2-1 against Polokwane City. From the Betway Premiership, the Kaizer Chiefs defeated Kruger United 3-1. Sekakuna United 1, Durban City 0, Stellenbosch 0, AmaZulu 1. Orlando Pirates defeated Milford City by 2-0. Golden Arrows drew 0-0 against Chipper United. In other friendlies, Girona 1, Arsenal 4, Estrella 4, Al Nassr 2, Real Madrid 2, Fiorentina 2, Cardiff 4, AS Roma 1. Manchester United defeated Atletico Madrid 2-1. Manchester City played Inter Milan, that was a 1-1 stalemate, But then it went to penalties, and Inter Milan were victorious 3-1 on penalties. Borussia Dortmund beat FC Tokyo 1-0. There was a Caribou Cup result, and Tranmere Rovers played Rochdale. It was 2-2, Rochdale winning it 2-1 on penalties in the end. Now to the cricket pitch for you. And on Sunday, Zimbabwe played India in their third T20 international, India winning by 35 runs. The second T20 was won by India as well, winning it by 90 runs. The first test between West Indies and Pakistan was won by West Indies, winning it by 90 runs. Now in your latest golfing results, the US PGA Tour's Rocket Classic, played between the 30th of July and the 3rd of August, was won by Michael Thorbjørnsen. Minus 18 for Michael to win it. Xander Schauffele was in second, minus 16, and Davis Riley in third on minus 15. The US PGA Tour's 3M Open was won by Jackson Koivun. He scored minus 25. Scotty Scheffler second there, and Brian Harman in third. In tennis results, for the first time, the Philippines has a champion on the WTA, and her name is Alexandra Ayala. The 20-year-old's history-making efforts for her country took another step on Monday, as she came from behind to finish her victory against top seed Jessica Pegula 4-6, 6-4, 6-love in the rain-delayed final of the Mubadala DC Open. So let's hear from Alexandra Ayala speaking after her win.
4: There's a long list of people I want to thank, and at the top of that list is my family, my mom, my dad, my brother, my team, Joanne, who's over there, Yuke and Sandro, thank you guys.
3: We can also hear from losing finalist Jessica Pegula after the match.
5: I don't know how much more I can say, but you're an amazing player, and just to see how far you've come over the last couple years when we first played, to see the amazing fans that follow you every single place you go. It's not fun to play against, but I do appreciate the really fun atmosphere. I do. I think it's amazing. So congrats. All the best to you and your team and your coach.
3: In other tennis results from the National Bank Open presented by Rogers on Monday, M joint defeated Y Starudipseva 4-6, 6-1, 6-3. A Parks beat Jimenez Kasintseva 6-4, 6-4. Al Chen lost to Samsonova 6-7, 9-11, 5-7. And Zhao lost to Lynette 6-4, 1-6, 4-6. There was a win for Tara Rudy over Jones 7-6, 7-2, 6-2. And Bartunkova beat Andreescu 7-5, 6-4. Your men's singles results from Monday: Duckworth beating O'Connell 6-3, 6-1. Drogé beat Van Asch 6-4, 2-6, 7-6, 9-7. Kopriva beating Galaniu 6-4, 6-4, with Major defeating Landaluce 4-6, 6-4, 6-3. And there was a win for Navone over Berrettini 6-3, 6-7, 5-7, 6-3. And that wraps up your latest sporting results for you on Talking Points.
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7: Jy was duidelik nog nie by High Performance Feeds nie. 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
6: Is dit nie net vir boere nie?
7: Dis vir boere en diereliefhebbers. 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
6: Nou, daar is my soort plek.
7: Skakel hulle op 016-366-1398 of gesels met hulle via WhatsApp op 083-439-0327. 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
3: 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Welcome back, as we now change our focus to fixtures and schedules of sporting events. And we get underway with rugby fixtures. And on Friday, the 7th of August, at 7 in the evening, the Stormers are taking on New Zealand. So let's go back to the Stormers camp as we hear from coach Rito Hlongwane speaking about facing the All Blacks.
9: What a massive, massive opportunity for our players, for our coaches, and for the Stormers Rugby Club. It's something we're really excited about and we're really looking forward. We feel like it's one of those once-in-a-lifetime experiences that, you know, might never come back again.
3: So let's get some insights into the All Blacks camp as Cody Taylor discussed the feeling of captaining the All Blacks.
10: No, it's obviously a huge privilege to sort of lead a special group of men, and you know, those teams follow them. So it's been an awesome welcome so far to South Africa. We've had a great couple of days around just connecting with one, the community, and then also as a team. You know, we've got 10 new named people in the squad, 3 new faces. So I think it's just aligning what's important for this group moving forward and the challenge that we're about to embark on.
3: On Saturday, international rugby for you as Japan men face Australia men at 12:05 in the afternoon. And then Saturday evening, there's a lovely late fixture at 9:00 between Argentina and the Springboks. So let's hear now from Morne Krappies van den Berg on the prospect of facing Los Pumas.
11: There is an emphasis on cleaning the ruck up a bit. And then, yeah, I think when the attacking teams get their say, they do create a bit of space next to the rucks. Again, you have to play what's in front of you. Each defense that you face is a bit different. Credit to those boys scoring some good tries. But, yeah, you have to play what's in front of you.
3: There are Currie Cup matches on Saturday for you. The Griquas will play the Lions at 1:00. At 3:05, the Vodacom Bulls face the Airlink Pumas. And the Hollywood Bet Sharks take on the Sanlam Boland Cavaliers at 5:15. On Sunday, the DHL Stormers 23 play the Toyota Cheetahs at 3:00 for the Currie Cup. Now in football fixtures for you. Wednesday's friendly fixtures get underway at 1 in the afternoon between AC Milan and Inter Milan. Never a friendly there. Chelsea face Juventus at 1:30. Mallorca take on Paris Saint-Germain at 8, and Arsenal will face Real Betis at 8:30. Wednesday's CAF Women's Africa Cup of Nations matches, both at 10:00 again. Egypt face Nigeria and Malawi up against Zambia. Thursday's Caribou Cup fixture at 8:45 is between Bristol City and Walsall. CAF Women's Africa Cup of Nations Thursday, Mali face Ghana. Cabo Verde women take on Cameroon women, both at 10:00 in the evening. Friday's friendly matches will be between Bayern Munich and Aston Villa at 2. And then Caribou Cup matches between Wolves and Port Vale at 8:45. Wickham Wanderers play Stevenage at the same time. And Middlesbrough take on Wrexham at 9 on Friday evening. To the cricket pitch now, and 2-7 August will see West Indies face Pakistan in their second test. Wednesday, Ireland men face Afghanistan men at 11:45 in the afternoon for their first one-day international. 6-10 August, Cricket Australia face Bangladesh in their one and only match. That's underway at 2:30 in the morning. Friday, Ireland will play Afghanistan for their second one-day international, getting underway at 11:45. As we move now to your golfing schedule. And the Sunshine Tour's Betway Big Easy Tour gets underway from the 4th to the 7th of August at Soweto Country Club in Johannesburg. 5 to 8 August, the Sunbet Challenge Times Square Casino. 6 to 10 August, the USPGA Tour's Wyndham Championship. 13 to 16 August, it's the FNB Eswatini Challenge and the DP World Tour's Danish Golf Championship, as well as the USPGA Tour's FedEx St. Jude Championship. 17 to 18 August, Betway Big Easy Blue Label Unlimited Invitational 4 Pre-Q. And of course, the Betway Big Easy Blue Label Unlimited Invitational number 4, underway from 18 to 21 August. Having a look now at the next UFC Fight Night. On Saturday, the 8th of August, the main event will be between Mateusz Gamrot and Killian Salkilt. That's at 11 in the evening. Lightweight match between Diego Ferreira and Billy Quarantillo, and the featherweight fixtures between Darren Elkins and Yadier Del Valle. But let's delve now into your Formula One schedule. And next up, it's the Netherlands Grand Prix from the 21st to the 23rd of August. And next up for MotoGP fans, it's the Great Britain Grand Prix from 7 August to 9 August from Qatar Airways Grand Prix of Great Britain. And with that, we've reached the checkered flag on your fixture list on Talking Points.
2: Hold on to your rugby hats, because we're about to navigate the world of sports with the grace of a batsman and the comedic timing of a stand-up legend. 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

0: Did you miss this?
1: Oh, what a thumping tackle!
2: Akoi, oh! Fa'amau Sili shot out of the line!
3: Shoot up hero from the Heineken Cup a few years ago. Milipola just bouncing off Jones.
0: Do you need a recap of this? Just want to know this.
1: No, he's not. And there's Max Verstappen right behind Hamilton into the first chicane. Once again, it's wheel to wheel. Hamilton and Verstappen! Oh. And this time Verstappen and Hamilton have crashed out and they are...
0: Did you fall asleep? Well, no worries. Eddie van Straten's got your back. This is Talking Points.
4: You're back with Talking Points on 90.6 FM Stereo, and it's time for us to wrap up the show with your featured sports star. And tonight we profile a tennis player, an American tennis player, Taylor Harry Fritz, the American professional tennis player who has been ranked by the Association of Tennis Professionals as high as world number 4 in singles, which he achieved on November 18, 2024, and number 104 in doubles, attained on July the 26th, 2021. He is currently the number one American player in men's singles. He's 28 years old, born on the 28th of October 1997. He's pretty tall, 1.96 meters in fact. His children, Jordan Fritz, parents, Kathy May and Guy Fritz, and his siblings are Chris Paben and Kyle Paben. You can follow Taylor Fritz on Instagram at Taylor_Fritz. But hey, let's learn more from our featured sports star as Taylor Fritz answers tennis questions from the internet. Have a knockout evening. Thank you for listening. Cheers.
5: I'm Taylor Fritz. I'm here today to answer your questions from the internet. This is Tennis Support. TTMF says, has anything significantly changed about how tennis is played over the last 10 to 15 years? I've had this talk with some other players. I feel like people mix up their second serves substantially more than they used to. And I think the reason for that is the balls. The ball that we use predominantly, it just doesn't bounce as high as a lot of other balls that we use and that we used to use more often. So for me, I think when the balls really jumped more and kicked more, you were seeing most people, I kind of feel like they just threw and kicked second serves. And that was kind of the go-to. I feel like it's changed a lot. People mix up the location, the spin, a lot more. And I've been saying that for a while, and I kind of recently kind of put it together that I think it's the balls that are influencing that, because you just don't get the same out of a kick serve with the balls that we play with now. It's a harder ball, more pressurized. If you bounce a basketball that's full of air, it's going to bounce higher than one that's not as blown up. So I think the balls nowadays that we play with more often, they're just a bit softer, which it feels great off your racket when you're hitting, because it sticks on your strings a bit longer, that softness. It makes the ball a bit easier to control, but it also makes everything a lot slower. It's not going to bounce off the court as much. I mean, I can talk about how people are constantly complaining about how the game is a lot slower, the courts are slower. All the statistics say that the court speeds haven't changed. I agree, the court speeds probably haven't changed. The balls are just substantially slower than when I started playing. Extraordinary Addy Who asking, does grunting make you hit better? Probably not, but it's like a... almost like you get into like a rhythm and you're just like exhaling. For some people it helps, realistically, probably not. From SPAC and Morty, what's your best serve improvement tip? I've got lots, but for me, the serve is a lot of different things working together at the same time. And I think the keys to that are have good balance, keep your weight back in the beginning. You know, I think a serve should be very slow. Everything should be slow up until that moment when you're about to hit it. That's when everything kind of speeds up. Think of a serve like an archer pulling a bow back. This is something my dad told me a lot growing up. You're slow, slow, slow, slow until it's time to hit it. And then that's the release. Austin_Aaron_Conlon asks, is Nadal Djokovic the most competitive rivalry in tennis history? I think Nadal Federer is, to be honest, but when you word it like most competitive, to be honest, I don't know. If you look at the numbers and the stats, it might be. Ben55444477. I don't understand why there's big momentum shifts in tennis matches sometimes. Confidence is such an underlooked factor in tennis, not just in matches, but just in careers as well. So I'd say that's a big reason for the momentum shifts. One person plays a couple good points, hits some good shots, they're going to feel like they can go after that more. They feel good about doing it. Whereas, you know, a player that's maybe been playing well, they've been playing aggressive, they've been making these aggressive shots, they start missing some, giving some free points away. Now maybe they're going to hold back a little bit. It's easy for things to switch, and some people especially are just such strong front runners. Like, they'll play so much better if they just have a bit of a lead. They'll just kind of run away with a match. Revolutionary Wall 42 asks, do left

will be playing upwards of 80% righties, so you're going to be much more versed in hitting off of a righty ball. Lefties just have the advantage of people aren't as practiced playing against them. Reddit user asks, what to do when someone is constantly lobbing? That is very annoying. It still annoys me today. It annoyed me a lot when I was 10 or 12 years old. When I was 10 or 12 years old, I just lobbed back and said, I'm going to do it better than you. I would say really try to develop a high, flat forehand. If they lob it up, go catch it on the rise as it's coming up. Step up, just get that shit out of here. And they won't do it again. Or you can lob back, and then when they go to lob, run in the net. The worst thing you can probably do is, if you don't feel comfortable lobbing yourself, is let it bounce, go all the way back, let it come up, let it come down. Just take it on the rise and just crank that ball. Boring Boo asks, what's tennis elbow feel like? I think I might have it. That or fiddler's elbow. What's the difference? What's funny is tennis elbow is not even like really caused from playing tennis. I feel like people get tennis elbow from like golfing. A Reddit user asks, is more spin always better? No. The short answer is no. A lot of times you're going to play in situations where to finish a point, you want to drive the ball flat and through the court, because if you get balls that are pretty worn out and you spin it, it's kind of just going to hit the court and just sit up and just bounce there. And it's not going to really go through the court. If you're playing someone who's a good mover, they're going to love it. They're going to get all these balls if you're just overspinning. So it's important to know when it's a good time to lift and spin and when it's a good time to really line a ball out and flatten it and hit it through the court. Okay, drummer 9073. Has a tennis player arguing with an umpire over a decision ever yielded any positive results? Probably not. I feel like once they make a bad call, even if it is a bad call, it's going to stand. You know, I think we have some video review in place. That's not arguing with the umpire, you know. But arguing with the umpire maybe lets you get some anger out and lets them know that you're not happy when they made a bad decision. But nothing looks stupider than when a player is arguing with the umpire and they are completely wrong. Kappa Betting says, tips on reading opponent's serves and receiving them. If you've looked at my return stats the last couple years, then I would also need the answer to this. But for me, the best thing is just pattern recognition. Typically, people are going to want to go back to the spots, the serve spots that they're having success with. Over the course of playing someone, you can probably get a feel of where their favorite spot is, where their least favorite spot is. So in the moment of seeing their serve, maybe it's not easy, but you can definitely make an educated guess by just the patterns that they're looking to serve and what they've had success with. Enjoy My Downvote says, what's your go-to strategy when you're down 0-3 or 0-4 in a set? 0-3 and 0-4 are two very different things. Let me just first start by saying that. If you're 0-3 but serving, it's one break. For me, one break, two breaks, entirely different ballgame. To be honest with you, if I'm down 0-4, I'm probably taking the L in the set, and I'm going to try to figure out what I need to do to win some games. Or, controversial take, lose the set 6-0, because I have a theory that when you lose a set 6-0 against someone you're not supposed to lose a set 6-0 against, you're going to win the next set. Like, the person just, it kind of messes them up mentally. Try it sometime. O2000 asks, he doesn't ask actually, he just says, my forehand has got worse. Dude, I'm sorry to hear that. A big part of it is like my forehand, anyone knows tennis, I have a bit of an unorthodox forehand, but by no means is it a bad forehand. I make it work. I think the fact that it was very just different kind of made me want to like change it, make it look a little prettier. I kind of thought it could get better. So I think in a way tinkered with it a bit and then just lost that feel of what made it so good. And it took me a while, but eventually I kind of just looked back, and this is something you could do too. If you have a video, what were you doing when it was good? And for me, it took me going back and watching some old video and breaking down some things and then kind of just repetition, just doing it over and over again in practice. And, you know, I feel like I kind of started to get it back and started to feel what works for me, but it's easy to kind of just lose the rhythm and, you know, create some bad habits, because the littlest thing can make a big difference. HH Rock, why do tennis players choose the tennis balls they will serve with? Each ball, as you're playing with it, it gets more worn out. I'm looking for the newest one, the one that's got the least use on it, if I'm the server, because the balls move faster through the air, faster off the bounce when they're newer. When you look at these, they're all brand new. I can tell, they just came out of a can. As they get play, you'll notice that just the fuzz kind of comes up and out on the ball, and then that just makes it substantially slower.
Conwald asks, what

0: the best spring tension for my tennis racket? There's tons of different things that go into this, and so I'll break it down. For me, I've got an 18 by 20 string pattern, which is a more closed string pattern. Not as popular nowadays on tour anyways. Most people play 16-19, 16-18, 16-20, a more open pattern. What a more open pattern is going to do for you is going to give you a bit more pop, a bit more spin. I like the closed pattern because it's easier to control a flat ball. It's easier to kind of go after the ball a bit more, which, you know, I like to do. So I try to generate the power myself and get the control out of my racket. I string, depending on the conditions as well, I'd say I typically hover around 53 pounds on the main. I go a little bit looser on my cross strings. That is also pretty common if you play with mixed strings. A lot of people will string the cross a little bit looser. If you use an all poly racket, all the same string, then it's more common just to go same tension throughout. I'd say the more open string pattern, you might want to go a little bit more tighter to get control. A more closed string pattern like mine, you can maybe go a bit looser. I'd say where I'm at is pretty in the middle. You know, you just got to feel it out. If you feel like the ball's flying on you, string it tighter. If you feel like the ball is, you're not getting enough spin, it's not going, not getting any, you know, pop off your racket, string it looser. Okay, Mini 7443 asks, how easy is it for you to switch rackets? If your friend gave you one, how much would you underperform? When I was a junior, I was playing a very big tournament in the lead up to French Open. Very strong. Everyone in the tournament was top 100 in the world for 18 and unders. I wasn't a favorite by any means. I think I was ranked 60-ish in the world juniors at the time. So I was very average level to be playing this tournament. We're going to Belgium. I left my racket bag on a train. Happened very fast. I noticed that I left it when I stepped out. Doors were closing. Gone. It was going to take a couple days for me to get my exact racket there. So I used, at the time, my girlfriend's racket, who was also playing the event, and you couldn't get a more different racket. Different strings, because I didn't even have my own string, so different strings, different grip size, different string pattern, different brand. It was nowhere near my racket, and I didn't even practice with it before the match. I practiced with, like, one friend's racket one day, another, and anyways, I took it out, played my first round. It's the only time in my entire life I've golden set at someone, which is 24 straight points, you win a set without losing a point. This does not happen often, really ever in tennis, and especially at a high level. And the guy I was playing was, you know, he was making jokes about it. He's like, wow, I've never thought I'd play my whole life with a, you know, not win a set and not win a point in a set. And it was pretty funny after the match when he heard from someone that I wasn't even playing with my own racket. But I guess the answer is no, I don't think I'd underperform. You know, I think potentially in a tight situation, that's when the issues could come up because you're playing with something that you're not used to. But, you know, overall, I for me, I feel like I can kind of pick up any racket and, you know, perform to a close to same level. Middle Annual 8360 asks, how do you deal with pressure and fear during a tennis match? Sometimes you just feel that pressure and fear more, and sometimes you don't, but you can't be scared to lose the match. That's when the fear and the pressure really sets in. Spack and Morty asks, where do you serve high percentage versus more difficult to return? For me, it's both. I'm going for the lines, I'm always going for an ace, and I'm trying to do it at a high percentage. And at the end of the day, if I'm serving above 65%, it's a great day for me because the quality of those 65% serves that are going in that I am going for, I'm always going for aces. At Far Hip asks, can someone more versed in tennis please explain the no coaching during matches rule, why every sport allows coaching during games? This must be an old question because we now do allow coaching, which I hate. Coaching is allowed in other sports, which they're like, you know, team sports. I think what makes tennis so special is such an individual sport, and not just the physical aspect of you are playing another person. There's also this mental battle going on of having to figure things out on the court for yourself. So I've always been a big advocate of no coaching, and, you know, I hope we go back to that at some point. A Reddit user asks, courts being slow or fast, what does this mean?
1: I mean, this means different things to a lot of people.
0: On a very just basic note, some courts are a lot slower. There's a lot more sand laid on it. It's a lot rougher, so the ball really sticks in the court and just stops almost, so it really slows down the court. And then fast is like, you ever go play at like a public park, the courts haven't been resurfaced in 10 years, you hit a ball, it just shoots through. It's like, it's a fast court. The sand on the court's very worn down, and it'll shoot through. All right, guys, that's all the questions. Hope you learned something new today. Until next time.
2: Stay tuned as we dissect the latest headlines with the precision of a cricket commentator and the excitement of a rugby scrum. It's fast-paced, it's electrifying, and it's everything you love about sports, minus the foam fingers.

0: in your top stories this hour. Coalition urges Parliament to act on mining petition. Forum for South Africa welcomes recall of South Africa's High Commissioner in India. And ANC criticizes acting education MEC in the Western Cape. I'm Dane Bysheim. Good day. A coalition of community, labour, legal and public interest organisations has criticised Parliament for failing to process a petition on mining-related matters. According to Mining Affected Communities United in Action, MAKUA, the petition on mining accountability, capital flight and community abandonment was submitted in November. The organisation says the petition has been before Parliament for 253 days. The petition calls for parliamentary oversight and action regarding systemic failures in the mining sector, including abandoned mines and community displacement. MAKUA urges Parliament to meet urgently with the coalition, begin considering the petition without further delay, and provide a timetable for hearings. Forum for South Africa has welcomed International Relations and Cooperation Minister Ronald Lamola's decision to recall South Africa's High Commissioner to India. Anil Suklal was recalled for consultations after he was seen accompanying former President Jacob Zuma and A.J. Gupta at a religious ceremony in India. Gupta is linked to allegations of state capture during Zuma's presidency. Forum for South Africa's Teboho Mashilombane says the country's image on the international stage must not be compromised by actions that undermine public trust.
1: South Africa's diplomats represent the country's values, interests, and international reputation. Public associations with individuals linked to allegations of state capture raise serious concerns and must be addressed transparently to protect the credibility of our diplomatic service.
0: The ANC in the Western Cape has criticized the acting MEC for Education, Anton Bredell, for an alleged lack of response to an alleged racist incident between two schools. This follows allegations that a learner was called the K-word during a rugby match between Fairmont High School and the Settlers High School. ANC leader in the Western Cape legislature, Khalid Syed, says the MEC's silence on the matter is a concern.
2: This is disgusting, but what's even worse is that you have an MEC who remains silent, or an acting MEC who remains silent. This further emphasizes the point that the Premier needs to stop dilly-dallying and needs to actually appoint a permanent MEC for education in the Western Cape. It cannot be that now, in the context of racism, in the context of an unplaced learner crisis, in the context of school safety and many other challenges in our system of education, we still don't have an actual permanent MEC.
0: The city of Tshwane in Gauteng has condemned an armed robbery that took place at a community-orientated substance use program facility. Healthcare workers were allegedly robbed at gunpoint at the Lusaka site yesterday afternoon. According to the city, a University of Pretoria vehicle, laptops and staff cell phones were stolen during the incident. The community-orientated substance use program Lusaka site is temporarily closed today to allow employees to receive trauma counseling and psychosocial support. The city urges law enforcement agencies to arrest those responsible while calling on communities to help protect public healthcare facilities. TLU SA will host a property rights conference in Bredasdorp on September 9th to discuss the impact of expropriation without compensation and related policy developments. The organization says the conference aims to equip participants with factual information, legal knowledge, and a better understanding of the possible consequences of the current policy direction. TLU SA says there will be several speakers, and the organization is inviting farmers, business people, legal practitioners, and the public to attend the event. In international news, health authorities in the Democratic Republic of the Congo have intercepted a boat carrying 200 people near the capital, Kinshasa. This comes after a passenger who left the boat earlier died last month after developing symptoms consistent with Ebola. According to Health Minister Samuel Roger Kamba, the 32-year-old man disembarked in Mongala before developing symptoms. Kamba says authorities have deployed a mobile laboratory to test all passengers and crew on board. He adds that no other deaths have been reported among the travellers. That's all for this bulletin. I'm Dane Bysime.

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3: Good evening and welcome. Yes, it's another Thursday. And again, time for the AC Top 30, the 6th of August, 2026. And tonight, we got a bumper show lined for you. No, the top 5 has changed. And we got 3 new entries in on the charts for this evening. Let's have a look what happened in the charts last week in the top 5. At number 5, we had Felix Jahan and Cascada with Boy You Turn Me On. At number 4, Save Me, Ollie Mars. At number 3, we had New Religion by BB Rexha and Faithless. At number 2, Beat Yourself Up by Charlie Puth. And at number 1, Elle Langley and Choosing Texas. Like I said, there is a shakeup in the top 5. Then we got 3 new entries in on the charts in no particular order. December 10 comes in on the charts with their second hit on the AC Top 30. This one, Us Against the World. We also got Jerob and Forever Right Now. And we've got Passenger by Alex Warren. Those are the 3 new entries. You're going to find out where they all fit into the charts in a short mo. Hey, but listen, good to have you along for the ride. I'm with you through until 9 o'clock this evening. My name's Sean Daysel, and it's fantastic. Good music coming away right here on 90.6 FM Stereo, where you feel at home. It's the new entry. It is the new one from Alex Warren, released just earlier this year. It's called Passenger.
4: Number 30.

0: That was Thomas Raitt at number 29. This week at number 28. Down from last week's number 25, Joss Ross and Later Tonight.
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1: 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This week at number 24. Our third and final new entry in on the charts, December 10. 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
2: Number 24.

wraps it up at number 21. It's Cammy Barnes and Let Me Down. So there we go. We've done 10 songs. We still got 20 to go. But before we go anywhere, don't forget, go to our Facebook page, go to our website, go where you find 906 FM and go and like, share and invite your friends to come along and have a look. Last night, the big cheerleading competition, the cheerleading cheer off, and congratulations to our participants and of course our winners. Well done. All right, let's find out what happened back in time this week. And this week we're going back. The year is 2011. Besides a whole lot of heartbreak and conflicts, Prince William and Kate Middleton get married. Osama bin Laden is found, located and of course killed by the US. Steve Jobs, the co-founder of Apple, passes away at the age of only 56. Then the Siri, you know, hello Siri from Apple, she's launched in 2011. And that's alongside the iPhone 4S. New platforms like Google Plus and Snapchat both officially get launched. And at the box office, in the top three, Pirates of the Caribbean, On Stranger Tides, Transformers, Dark Side of the Moon, I enjoyed that movie, and Harry Potter and the Deadly Hallows at number one. All right, let's go and find out which were the big songs, the most popular each month, January through to December of the year 2011. January.

0: baby. 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
1: Wow, 2011 brings back so many memories for me. 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We got that reunion coming up in a couple of weeks' time. That's going to be something awesome. Here is one of my favorites. Well, actually, there's a couple in the last 12 songs. But this one, here's Pitbull. Give me

0: And there you go, party tune of note. All right, let's count them down now from this week's number 30 through to this week's number 21. A new entry comes in at number 30, Alex Warren and Passenger. At number 29, it's Thomas Rayton after all the bars are closed. That drops down from 27. Joss Ross is at 28 with Later Tonight, down from 25. Then down from 24 to 27, December 10 and Run My Way. At 26, Miles Smith and Niall Horan with Drive Safe. Jerob, a new entry, comes in at 25 with Forever Right Now. And our third and final new entry comes in for December 10 at 24. There's second entry in on the AC Top 30. It's called Us Against the World. Then Butterfly in at number 23. At number 22, Harry Styles and Aperture. At number 21, Cammy Barnes and Let Me Down. Unchanged from last week. Coming back after the break, we're going to jump into this week's Top 20. Welcome back to the AC Top 30. This week at number 20, John Party and Friday Night Heartbreak.
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0: Havana and Alternate at 17. This week at number 16, it moves up from last week's number 19. A new entry last week for Ella Langley and Morgan Wallen with I Can't Love You Anymore.
1: Number 16.

0: That was Shaggy and Robin Thicke at 15. At number 14, it moves up again one spot. Madonna and Sabrina Carpenter with Bring Your Love.
1: Number 14. Ask yourself.

0: Cyrus at 13 with Younger Now. This week at number 12, it's Taylor Swift. I knew it, I knew you.
1: Number 12.

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0: That was Felix John and Cascada. Yes, you heard right. Last week's number 5 was this week's number 7. This week at number 6, it's down from last week's number 3. BB Rexha and Faithless. I really thought this was going to go to number 1 with New Religion.
1: Number 6.

0: you go. That was this week's number two, Charlie Puth. And now we've done it. 29 songs down. Only one song left to go. So we're going to find out what is our number one song. And I can already tell you, it's the same one it was for the past 4 weeks. Unbelievable for Ella Langley. But that's coming up in a little while. Before we go anywhere, I'd just like to say thank you very much for tuning in. It's always a privilege and a pleasure being with you on a Thursday evening between 7 o'clock and 9 o'clock. Tell your friends about it. Go to our Facebook pages. Go and like. Drop a message. Help that algorithm along. Also, don't forget our TikTok page as well. Like and share. Is that's what we all say, right? Like and share. No, like, share, and drop a comment. Let's count them down now from number 10 through to number 2. At number 10, Leonie and Callum and Stay. At number 9, Chainsmokers and the Oaks with Echo. Stuck in My Head by Nielsen Santis at number 8. At number 7, Felix Jahan and Cascada with Boy You Turn Me On. That drops down from last week's number 5. Then down from 3 places for Bebe Rexha and Faithless New Religion to this week's number 6. In at number 5, up 2 for Bruno Mars and I Just Might. Then up 2 from 6 to 4, it's Perrier, and if he wanted to, he would. Ollie Mars is at number 3 this week. That's up from last week's number 4 with Save Me. And Beat Yourself Up by Charlie Puth is at number 2 for the 3rd week running. Coming back after the break, this week's number 1.
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0: 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Here is this week's number one for the 5th week on the AC Top 30. It's Ella Langley and Choosing Texas. From myself, Sean Daysel, have yourself a spectacular weekend and I'll catch you next week Thursday on the AC Top 30. Bye now.
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0: Ollie, little Ollie, Ollie Mars and Save Me on the Vols number one, 90.6. Now, let's get all medical on you right now. Two guests joining me in the studio. We're going to introduce them to you right now. Firstly, Dr. Bakitsha, how are you? Are you well, m'lady? Are you well?
1: I am fine.
0: Look at that smile. Of course you are. Good. Did you have a good weekend?
1: I had a lovely weekend.
0: Fantastic. Mr. Malloy has also joined us here. You're the hospital manager for Clinics Naledi in Kanyezi Private Hospital. And how are you today? Well,
2: I'm super fine. How are you, man?
0: Super fine. Yeah. Now, that is the first super fine I've had. I don't know how long. Super fine.
2: Yeah,
0: good stuff. I'm pleased you are super fine. This is wonderful. You had a good weekend?
2: Yes, I have an awesome one.
0: Wonderful. Well, I won't ask you what you did because we don't know what you got up to do. We know. Yeah. Well, let's get down. Let's get serious here. We're going to be looking at the myths around the need for or of antibiotics. And I suppose we've all received them from doctors from time to time, depending on what we have, you know, and you're thinking, well, this tablet should do the trick. But firstly, what are antibiotics? What do they do?
1: So antibiotics, a medical term is your antimicrobials.
0: It's antimicrobials.
1: A group of drugs.
0: Yeah.
1: Whether you take it by mouth or via the drip. That works against an infection.
0: Okay.
1: So there's different classes for a reason, and then there's different levels within a class. So it depends on what you have. So certain antibiotics would work for certain diseases.
0: Oh. And if you give these antibiotics, is it just to adults or children as well?
1: Every sick individual.
0: Every sick individual?
1: From a neonate, newborn, yes. Up until towards your grave, so you can get an antibiotic.
0: So they can be used basically for anything, or is it a specific?
1: So for bacterial infections. So remember, infections are different. You get your viruses, you get your parasites, you get your bacteria, and then you can get your fungal infections. So for your bacterial infections, we usually use antibiotics.
0: You highly recommend antibiotics, do you?
1: When there is a need.
0: I'm pleased you said that. Yes. Because I suppose, like with anything, any tablet, there's always a myth surrounding certain tablets, if not all tablets as well. So anything to do with antibiotics that you could maybe just sort of just open up a door on us?
1: Yes.
0: Mere peasant folk here? Yes?
1: Yes, most definitely. I think what parents usually get worried about, if the symptoms are not resolving, maybe if the child has been ill for more than a week, then they say, you need antibiotics now.
0: Mm.
1: Or if maybe there is a difference between what is normal. So they would say, if your mucus has changed the color and is now green, then they'll be like, now this needs an antibiotic.
0: Green.
1: So there are certain myths around that.
0: Okay. All right. Why green? What color can mucus actually go? No, I'm just wondering.
1: So it can be different colors. It can be different colors from white to clear color that you get with your runny nose. Then they can turn and become greenish to yellowish and brown. Sometimes they can be blood-stained. But it doesn't necessarily mean that it's a bacterial infection. Mm. So what is more specific for your bacterial infection, if it looks more like pus, then you know this is bacteria.
0: We are getting down and dirty, as they say right now. Pus,
1: that is
0: really?
1: True. Yes, yeah. Yes.
0: Is that now all red flags showing if that had to happen?
1: Yes, yes. High non-resolving fevers and foul-smelling pus-like substances, then you can say you need an antibiotic.
0: Right now, every single little hair on the back of my neck is standing up on end over here. My goodness gracious, you've treated all kinds, haven't you?
1: I would like to think so.
0: You'd like to think so?
1: Yes, yes.
0: I don't know. Well, there you go. When do you need to maybe start administering antibiotics to children? Is there a specific time, or do they say get in early as soon as possible with antibiotics?
1: So I think what would be best is when do you start treating infection?
0: Yes.
1: So we look back at, is it a viral infection? Is it what we're expecting for the season? For example, we're coming from the flu sort of.
0: There's still a question here from one of the listeners asking specifically: is it related to summer only, winter only, autumn only?
1: That's the thing. There we go. Remember, we have our seasonal diseases. So, for an example, now we're coming from the sort of we're still ending our flu sort of season, and most of the common causes of flu, it's viruses, and those don't necessarily need an antibiotic. But like any other opportunistic thing, it can take an advantage of a sick and compromised body, and then you get a bacterial infection on top of that.
0: Compromised body? Is that a compromised immune system one is talking
1: definitely,
0: about?
1: Definitely, immune
0: compromised
1: system.
0: Immune system. Mm. So what I'm hearing what they're saying. Thank you for the show. Pleasure. There you go. We got the doctor in the house. Thank you. Are there any vitamins or anything I can take that might help me from not, I suppose is what she's trying to say, use antibiotics?
1: So the advocacy is around having a healthy individual. So if you're looking at what can I do to make my immune system strong, that is the question that you... For an example, do I have a deficiency that I need to supplement in order to make my immune system strong? Then we can say you take certain supplements in order, but there is no one pill fix all. You can't take vitamin C because you're not going to have flu. You could still get flu.
0: You can. You can. I say
1: that. That is correct.
0: I'm a fit person. Surely I shouldn't worry about any of these matters that you're talking about, namely antibiotics. Is that true or not?
1: No, that is not true. Remember, fitness can range. So you're fit in terms of physical, but you could still have some deficiencies within you. So if, for an example, we would say all fit individuals will never get sick, that means we would not see a fit person being admitted. And that is not true. So you can still get some infections, even if you are fit and strong.
0: Walking around with a face mask?
1: Not necessarily, but it can protect you from your airborne, meaning the viruses that are floating in the air. It can protect you against that. I know from COVID era, we were all scared and we had our masks on. And that was the reason, because it's a virus that is airborne. So you get your TB is another an example of a bacteria that can be floating in the air, but it's droplet. So if you are in the premises or close to someone who has TB, if you don't have protection and they don't have protection, you can get it in that way.
0: On this TB matter, people spitting on the sidewalk.
1: So not necessarily direct, but remember, if there are viruses within the spit, they will float in the air, and then you, if you pass by and you breathe them, then you can get infection if the person is diseased or rather have an infection.
0: And you'll never know.
1: You can never know.
0: You can never know.
1: You can never know.
0: You work in a hospital environment.
1: Yes.
0: Your
1: yes.
0: antibodies must be quite something.
1: Huh? I would like to think so, but I'm not immune.
0: You're not immune.
1: I can still get sick with anything. We've had a few healthcare professionals who've been admitted with severe forms of infections, from meningitis to TB to sometimes HIV from our needle stick injuries, because sometimes we're tired and maybe we don't take precautions and we get infections in that way. Some are contact. So
0: I think people forget, you know, doctors are human beings as well, and just as susceptible, but your immune system must be a lot stronger than, let's say, dear old Daryl sitting right here next to you.
1: Not really. But it could be, there could be some, and because of exposure.
0: All right.
1: So I could have some antibodies that would kind of protect me, sort of I've built some immunity because I've been exposed to, but it doesn't mean that I won't be taken down by a flu in a flu season.
0: I'm digressing just a little, because what do they use in hospitals? Air sprays or sprays and stuff like that, just to help the process along. Are they off-the-shelf ones? Because it has been asked. I'm just elaborating on this one.
1: I see.
0: Has it been off the shelf or is it specialized?
1: So in hospital settings, we have what we call infection control. So they look at contact, they look at airborne, they look at your transmissions that can happen from. So they have to look at different ways that you can get infected and have measures to protect you against that.
0: All right.
1: Well. So it's from having alcohol, you know, when you enter and they're like, come with an alcohol.
0: Like a 99.99% proof alcohol.
1: So it comes, it could start from there too. Take a mask before you go in.
0: Okay.
1: Or put in an apron before you go in. So it differs depending on the risk that is to you.
0: Fantastic. The danger of, I suppose, with antibiotics, one can take too much of something as well. Or, let's say, the underuse, overuse. Let's have a look at overdose firstly. Is that pretty easy to do?
1: Yes, yes. So overuse doesn't necessarily mean you took an overdose of. Mm. Overuse can mean you took it not needing it. So somebody somehow prescribed it to you, or you convinced somebody to prescribe it to you, but yet there was no need for it, so you are overusing it. Okay. Then obviously there are certain ones where there are overdose, and in those certain drugs we usually monitor in the blood, but it depends on how the antibiotic is broken down in your body. Oh. And then you can have a buildup of that drug.
0: If you could ask the doctor, I don't finish a course of antibiotics and someone in my family gets sick with the same symptoms as me. Can I just let them carry on using the antibiotics?
1: No.
0: I'm pleased you asked this.
1: Now that is underuse.
0: Steph, I'm pleased you asked this. Steph, there we go. Is that now, do you have to, firstly, let's look at it, finish the course first?
1: Yes.
0: But you've got no more symptoms, yet you have to finish the course.
1: Yes, yes. So let's look at it this way. You have a bag of rice, just a lame example. Then a mouse comes and bites a corner in that rice. Then you have rice spilling, ne? Mm. Then all of a sudden you want to contain the spill. Maybe you can't close the gap yet. You're looking for an option to close, but then you decide, let me put a towel around this so that the spread can't go through the whole room. So that's what antibodies, in terms of mechanism, can work like. So they are first inhibiting the spread. It doesn't mean that they've killed the problem yet. They could be in the process of killing that. But now you're resolving symptoms because we've held it in one place. We're still in the process of completely killing it. So if you're stopping because the symptoms are not there, you haven't completed the full sort of process of the bacteria itself either being closed, as if it's closed in jail and can't sort of get out, or being killed completely so that it's not active again.
0: The positives and negatives of antibiotics, is there any such thing as a positive and a negative for antibiotics?
1: Yes, there's, like any other drugs, there's pros and cons. If you look in the old era before penicillin came in, people used to die a lot because of infection. Mm-hmm. And therefore the introducing of your penicillins became a rescue, because then mortality was then preserved. People were not dying early in life with preventable things. And then obviously the negative is that if you overuse it and there's no need, you can create what we call resistance. So you're creating a resistant strain. It's like you're introducing a soldier to a war that is not there yet. And by the time the war comes, they've already had some tricks. So they're able to fight whatever you give them at the time.
0: I got that. Painted a lovely picture in my head. Thank you very much for that, Doctor. Thank you. We will get back to you, but because he's feeling very left out now, Mr. Malloy. He's just sitting over there going, where is my time? It's my time, Daryl, please. All right, so you are the hospital manager, sir, at Clinics Naledi and Kanyezi Hospital. So what are we looking at here? The hospital manager, you must have a pretty busy darn day, and to get away from it, sitting in the studio over here, you must be smiling. Look at you.
2: Yes. quite a busy kind of a role. However, today I'm delegated. You know, Nkesani, who's our marketing manager, she'll be the one bringing the doctors here. But I'm happy to be here. But I'd like to, because we are talking all things PEDS or pediatrics today.
0: Yes, we are. And also, we're looking at ongoing events at the hospital, and I'm sure you can cover that for us as well.
2: Yeah, maybe I'll just like to talk about on more strategic level in terms of things that we are doing there. Mm-hmm. We are soon to unveil a maternity ward that is very great.
0: Yeah,
2: it's beautiful. It's coming out very nicely. So we're improving the look and feel, you know, making sure that the environment is good for healing. Actually, we are improving it, you know, so within our space as well. We're quite busy there. But I would like to talk about PEDS as we're talking all things pediatrics. In our wards, after you have been admitted by Dr. Bigija here, and you've been treated and you're being healed, but during the healing process, you remember kids will come with their parents, mommy or daddy. Mm-hmm. We in our hospital, you lodging for free, you know, you don't pay to be there with your child, and we also provide food, which is our competitive edge. No one does it in our environment.
0: Seriously, you know? No one else? Yeah. No yeah. One else does it. Yeah. This is a star in your corner, then, isn't
2: exactly.
0: it? It's a big one. Lovely.
2: Exactly, and when Dr. Bigija is saying that now you are ready to go home, you're being healed, you're healthy as a judge, then we have a transport for free that will take you home to where you belong.
0: Another star in your corner. This is looking good. Is this going to move up to 3 stars? Are hospitals, do they carry a star grading, or is it different? Is that a stupid question, sir?
2: Yeah, not we do. They do have, you know, more especially in terms of your, to be specific, casualty, whereby you'll have a hospital that is trauma level 1, trauma level 2. Yeah, they are those gradings. And also, you'll have the flagships whereby they are so super specialized, whereby the hospital has your CAT labs and all that, and then which they'll be classified as your flagship in that area in terms of the specialty and services that they can provide. Yeah.
0: I'm causing you to digress. Sorry, yeah. Carry on. You were saying.
2: Yeah. So, yeah, just to highlight another thing, which is we see it as a quite a competitive edge on our side as a hospital, our location. Where we located, we don't have neighbors. You know, it's such an incredible place. Because when I explain it, it's like we are in a triangle, in the middle of a triangle, because at the bottom left corner, it will be your Fanabel, your right hand, it's Ferenaging, and there on top, it's Sebokeng. So, and you find us there in the middle, and number 1, Moshoeshoe Road. So our pharmacy as well, it's opening from 8 in the morning, closing at 8 at night. So you will be able to access our pharmacy even when you knock off at work, at around 5 or 6 or 7 when everyone else has closed. So those are the things that we pride ourselves with as a hospital.
0: Okay.
2: Yeah.
0: And I hear he's very healthy, Mr. Malloy. Is that absolutely correct? I hear he's very healthy. What is he taking that no one else is taking?
1: I'd like that is a good question. I would also like to know that.
0: I heard there's some medicinal purpose that he has over the weekend that really boosts his energy. All right, what else is there then from your side? Mr. Malloy, anything else?
2: No, what I can say to the community and the listeners, we are a multidisciplinary hospital. In other words, we have all the specialists that they might need in our environment. We're ranging from, like, we have pediatricians here. We have our physicians. We have our neurosurgeons. We have the general surgeons in the environment, orthopedic surgeons. I think our listeners here, they've heard some voices from these specialists that I'm talking about. So one big thing that we also do that you won't find anywhere, we understand that when you go to some hospitals, you'll have to pop up something called a co-payment. So in our environment as a hospital manager, I've been giving power and authority to waive those co-payment, you know, when you come to our hospital. So yeah. I'm saying to our listeners here, whenever you have challenges and you need a healthcare provider of choice, come to clinics, Naledi Nkanyezi Private Hospital, which is soon to be rebranded to be called Dr. Phakisa Mokgesi, but will come and formally communicate that.
0: Yeah. Okay, so it's going to be a big name, right?
2: It's going to
0: be a big
2: massive,
0: name change.
2: Massive.
0: We'll get into the need for all of that, I suppose, at a later date.
2: Correct.
0: Doctor, in rounding off, antibiotics. Now, we just touched on the service. One can get so deep into the conversation. And if there were any sort of colourful words of wisdom from your side regarding antibiotics, especially as far as children are concerned, what would that be?
1: All right. You must take them when you need. As in, like, the doctor must also explain that the patient needs an antibiotic because of such and such, and then finish the course, even if symptoms do resolve, but the patient must finish the course. In the case where you are told, for an example, there are cases where we would take to see what type of bacteria it is, and then we would find that actually the antibiotic you were given is not going to respond to this type of bacteria, or the bacteria won't respond to that antibiotic. If we are told in such, take it with a little heat and positivity, because it is just becoming more definitive in terms of treatment in that.
0: All right. Is that your last words there?
1: Yes,
0: Where is this? Where is Clinics Naledi in Kanyezi situated? Where can people find the hospital? Inside the middle of a triangle. Sounds good to me.
2: Yeah, it's number 1 Mushweshwe Road.
0: Number 1 Mushweshwe Road.
2: Yes, number 1 Mushweshwe Road.
0: All right. And in parting then, Mr. Malloy, anything from your side?
2: Yeah, what I can say to our listeners at home, if you look for a healthcare a partner, then come to Clinics Naledi Nkanyezi Private Hospitals, where culture of excellence thrives and flourishes.
0: That culture of excellence drives and flourishes. Yeah. My. Thank you. Yeah. Big words. Nice ones. That's why he's in the position he's in, right? Absolutely. Thank you to both of you for being here this afternoon with us and for answering some of our listeners' questions as well. 90.6
3: 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More than just a feeling. It's where you feel at home. On

May I have your attention, ladies and gentlemen, all passengers by the name of Elliot travelling to Miami on the BA293. Please proceed to gate number 3 where this aircraft is now waiting to depart.

0: right, so there we go. And now it is, of course, time to have a chat. And yes, of course, as I said, we do have Dr. Malinga Scott here in the studio with us today, and so to Nkosani. Thank you so much for being today, Doctor. It's always a pleasure chatting to the professionals, especially when it gets to to one's health. It's you can never really know enough. So thank you so much for being here today.
1: Thank you, Jimmy.
0: All right, now, first up, I think you are, of course, a specialist pediatrician, right? If you just want to elaborate about what exactly it is that you do at the hospital, and just give us a bit of background. But I think before we start with that, and Kasani, if you can just give us some background on the sure. hospital itself, just for those who do not know.
1: Right. Okay, Jimmy. So we are a private hospital. We are situated at Sebokeng. I always say, as you come into Sebokeng, there is a road that goes to, what is the place again? But it's a crossroad, Potchefstroom. It's a road that goes to Potchefstroom. So as you go into the Sebokeng area, so we're not really inside the actual township. It's just as you go in, and the hospital does, we don't have like neighbors. So it's like very secluded, meaning it's also easy, for a patient that needs to get healed optimally. Security is there as well, in the wards as well. So we are a multidisciplinary hospital, and we cater for the needs, healthcare needs of patients around the area. So people from the Sebokeng area, from Vanderbilt Park, Vereeniging, almost like a vial triangle kind of a thing that's happening there. But we've got the best specialists. We've got the expertise. And also, we are new management in the hospital. So there's just been a lot of things, a lot of work that we've done, a lot of changes as well, Jimmy, that, you would actually get to see very tangible changes. So, yeah, that's who we are. I'll give contact details towards the end of the show.
0: Okay, and of course, just give us some updates on what's going on at the hospital, etc.
1: Sure.
0: All right, Dr. Malinga Scott, right, you, of course, are a specialist pediatrician, and today's topic, gastroenteritis. I hope I didn't butcher that name, but there we go. Can you just give us a bit of background about exactly what it is that you do? What do you specialize in?
1: Thank you, Jimmy. So pediatricians look after children from birth until the age of 18, and it differs according to the hospital and the country. So in America, it actually goes on up to 21 years, but with us here in South Africa, it's usually 18 years. In some government hospitals, the pediatric wards are only up to 12 years. So basically, we're looking after children from birth, right from the minute the baby's born. We do the initial examinations to check that the babies are fine, and we monitor their growth and development. And we also treat diseases, both acute and chronic. And as we're going to do today, we're going to talk about acute gastroenteritis. And yes, Jimmy, you got it right.
0: Yeah, I did. I'll tell you what, I was so worried. I was sweating with that name. But there we go. Thank you so much. All right, first up, just tell us a bit about that. What exactly is gastroenteritis?
1: So acute gastroenteritis is an infection or inflammation of both your stomach and small intestines. And it's often caused by infections, which can be bacterial, viral, often viral, or parasites. And it basically presents with loose or watery stools, three or more episodes of loose watery stools in a 24-hour period, accompanied with vomiting, may or may not have vomiting, nausea, abdominal cramps, and in some cases there may also be fever present. So we call it acute because it's usually less than 7 days, the period. It doesn't normally go on for longer than 7 days, and those are basically the symptoms.
0: All right, and of course, who's at risk with this? Can anybody get it, or who exactly? Or is there just certain people, if you do something wrong, you know this is on the way? Or is it just, in general, everybody gets it?
1: So anyone can get it, but in particular, young children are at highest risk. So children less than 5 years of age, because of their small size, are at high risk for getting complications of acute gastroenteritis. The same thing goes with people with poor nutrition, with malnutrition, or people with underlying conditions. Those are the people at highest risk of getting severe effects of acute gastroenteritis.
0: Okay. And I know you touched on the symptoms and all that, but Can you just give us those symptoms again? Because, you know, there might be somebody out there that's listening and thinking, well, hang on a second. Is this possibly something that I have? Can you just elaborate a bit on the symptoms itself and, you know, maybe just how does this come about?
2: So, as I said, it's mainly caused by viral infections. Mm. It used to be rotavirus was the number one killer, but right now it's changed to a virus called norovirus. And the reason is because there is now vaccination available for the rotavirus. So the diarrhea is not your normal, like, one loose stool and you feel better. It tends to be quite protracted. So it's several episodes, and the patient also starts to change and feel weak and feel tired because they're losing not only water, but they're losing what we call electrolytes, which is basically the salt in your body. And remember, when you're feeling nauseated and you're vomiting, you can't eat. So your blood sugar will also go down, causing, increased fatigue. When you're losing water, you also, your kidneys don't perfuse. So kidneys rely on having good, what we call a good circulation. And you'll find that you're not going to the loo as often as you should. The baby's getting tired, and so those are some of the maybe complications now, but also still part of the features. The vomiting again tends to be protracted. The new norovirus, well, it's not really new, but the now more common norovirus can actually present with vomiting first before you even get diarrhea.
0: Yes. Okay, so now you find out, okay, I've got the symptoms, what do you do then?
2: So most cases can be self-limiting. So many children will contract these viruses and still be running around and active and playing and with just having the loose stools and the vomiting. But so long as they're still able to continue with their normal diet and continue with their normal fluids, all that we recommend is for the parents to add what we call the oral rehydration solution, which you can actually prepare at home by boiling water. You let the water cool, you measure a liter of it, you add 8 level teaspoons of sugar and 1/2 teaspoon of salt, and you give that to the baby in small amounts to just help replenish the ongoing losses, so to speak. And many babies will be fine at home without, just the symptomatic management of the dehydration.
0: And of course, the next question would be, is there a cure? Is there something that is is there treatment for this?
2: So no, the treatment is basically supportive because, as I said, it's mainly caused by viral infections, which are self-limiting. So the rehydration is really the main treatment. Should the child become more lethargic, I'm just going to move on to the next stage. Should the child start to become more lethargic and you find that you look at their lips and they're looking dry and parched and their tongue is starting to stick and you find that they're not having as many wet nappies or the urine is now concentrated, we now grade this as more mild to moderate dehydration. So this child now may need attention. You may need to go to see your GP or your local clinic or your pediatrician so that you can at least have the child assessed to see that they're not getting any further complications. But as I said, most of the management is supportive.
0: And I'm sure along with this all, there's some myths as well. Do you want to share some of those?
2: So yes, there are myths related with acute gastroenteritis. For instance, that you need to give something to stop the diarrhea. So as pediatricians, we are very against antidiarrheal agents. So we must understand that as your body is, you know, when someone is having diarrhea or vomiting, the body is trying to excrete the organism that's causing the infection. So by giving antidiarrheals, you can actually worsen the condition. And with children, their intestines are still very sensitive and they can end up with worse complications. The other thing is giving medications to stop the vomiting. Many of the older drugs which used to be used have adverse side effects for children. And so we definitely do not advocate for that. The other things is that sometimes when parents find that the child is getting sleepy and or their fontanelle, the center of their head, is sunken, then people think it's something else and they go for alternative care rather than presenting to us, the healthcare workers, to manage the dehydration.
0: And of course, besides the dehydration, what are the red flags in a child with gastroenteritis?
2: So the red flags would be things like if there's blood in the stool or mucus in the stool, if the child has green or what we call bilious vomiting, that's a red flag that you must rush to your emergency room. If the child also has abdominal cramps that are now out of proportion, you know, or localized abdominal pain associated with abdominal swelling and maybe a tense, rigid abdomen, that's an indication to, it's one of the red flags, including a young age, children less than 6 months, because they're so small, will easily get dehydrated. Mm. And with those children, it's very wise to go to a healthcare practitioner to assess the child. And also because sometimes with these smaller children, they can have a urinary tract infection. They can have other conditions present with diarrhea and vomiting. Even ear infections can do that. So they actually need more of a global check before, you know, is required for those children.
0: Okay. Anything else from your side, Dr. Malinga-Scott? Is anything you want to add on to that? Because this can be quite a serious thing as well, if not treated properly, right?
2: Yes, it can be. It can be quite serious. And the reason why it's such an important topic is that these viruses occur they're seasonal. And we are currently in the gastroenteritis season. So towards the end of winter is the season. I'd also like to let moms know and families know that there is the rotavirus vaccine is part of the South African Expanded Program of Immunization. It's an oral vaccine. It's a nice, sweet-tasting drops that are given to your baby at 6 weeks and 14 weeks. And I'd like to encourage all moms to please and families to go and have their children vaccinated for rotavirus, because at least that prevents the severe disease.
0: Okay. Yes. All right. Well, there we go. Doctor, thank you so much. That was really interesting, getting it out of a perspective from a professional as yourself. Right, let's move along. Of course, Nkosazana, she's always here. and, of course, she's going to tell us exactly on what's happening there at Naledi Nkanyezi Private Hospital, the updates, the news, events, etc. Yeah. So over to you.
1: Thank you, Jimmy. So I think the one thing I need to just let the listeners know about is that Dr. Scott is at the hospital. She has full-time rooms in the hospital. And unlike other pediatricians, there's no co-payment or levies. So usually when you go see a doctor, you would have to pay something, even if you have a medical aid. So with Dr. Scott, when you come through to see her, or you have a baby or a patient that needs to see her, it's absolutely free. Jimmy, you know how we deal with free stuff. But it's not only because it's just free. I think we're just also wanting to bring access, you know, to the community we find ourselves in. So that is the one thing. And she has rooms at the hospital, room number 17. And if you want to make an appointment to see the doctor, the number to call is 079-515-2393. I'll repeat the number, 079-515-2393. But again, I just want to talk a bit about the ward where this particular doctor admits patients to. So it's a pediatric ward. And we all know with little ones, it's very difficult if mommy or daddy is not around. So we make it easier for mommy and daddy to be around their kids when they're admitted in the hospital. So we give them lodging so they're able to sleep over, which also makes it easier for little one. Because, you know, then mommy's here, you're seeing familiar faces, and for them to get better soon, or, you know, to heal quicker. And that service is for free. Again, that's how we roll. It's all free, and we also feed you know, whoever's looking after the child, even if it's like a childminder or whoever is looking after the kids. So we'll give breakfast, we'll also give dinner as well. And I think, you know, that makes it easier as well, you know, for mummies to come, be closer to the little one. And again, we've got services of the pharmacist. So once baby has been admitted, or your little one has been admitted, Then you've got a script. The hospital has a pharmacy that works between 8 in the morning until 8 in the evening. So it doesn't matter at what time the child is discharged. You still have time up until 8 o'clock in the evening to just also get your medication. And also at the pharmacy, it's not only just medication when you're coming out from the hospital, but for what we call chronic medication as well. So if you have your high blood pressure, your hypertension, you can still get your script filled with us. And what we also do is, if it is a script that is recurrent, we also do get a driver to bring your script at home for free again. So that's what we do. And we're very excited. We're just about to open our new refurbished maternity ward. We're super, super excited about that. We're going to have private wards and semi-private wards. So for those pregnant mommies, and, you know, we'll be obviously launching it. We're also launching the new name of the hospital. And that is something I just want to keep, you know, under wraps. So we're going to be telling people what the new name of the hospital is going to be. And again, you know, we spoke about how the hospital has had new management and things are changing, and hence the new name of the hospital as well. So, yeah, again, if I can just share the numbers for people to get in touch with us, at 079-515-2393. The number again, 079-515-2393. And Jimmy, I must say, we've been having, you know, listeners that have actually been talking to us, you know, on the line. And people are more than welcome to speak to us at any given time. We're here for the public. We're here for the community. And, you know, we'll give information as and when they require.
0: And not everything is free. There's only certain things that are free. So let's just get that out of the way, okay? But there we go. Thank you so much. Dr. Scott, thank you so
1: Jimmy.
0: Much. It's been an absolute pleasure. First time on radio, she did really well.
1: Very well, I must say.
0: Like,
1: hey,
0: a natural. Hey, absolute natural. There we go. Well done.
1: She is a natural. Thank you so much, Jimmy.
0: Thanks so much to the both of you. Thank you.
1: Thanks.
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0: Act one is over without costume change. The principal would like to leave the stage. 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
1: Wat jij tijdens 96.6 is in studio.

0: Ollie, little Ollie, Ollie Mars, and Save Me on the Vols number one, 90.6. Now, let's get all medical on you right now. Two guests joining me in the studio. We're going to introduce them to you right now. Firstly, Dr. Bakitsha, how are you? Are you well, m'lady? Are you well?
1: I am fine.
0: Look at that smile. Of course you are. Good. Did you have a good weekend?
1: I had a lovely weekend.
0: Fantastic. Yes. Mr. Malloy has also joined us here. You're the hospital manager for Clinics Naledi in Kanyezi Private Hospital. And how are you today? Well,
2: I'm super fine. How are you, man?
0: Super fine. Yeah. Now, that is the first super fine I've had. I don't know how long. Super fine.
2: Yeah.
0: Good stuff. I'm pleased you are super fine. This is wonderful. You had a good weekend?
2: Yes, I have an awesome one.
0: Wonderful. Well, yeah. I want to ask you what you did because we don't know what he got up to do. We know. Yeah. Well, let's get down. Let's get serious here. We're going to be looking at the myths around the need for or of antibiotics. And I suppose we've all received them from doctors from time to time, depending on what we have, you know, and you're thinking, well, this tablet should do the trick. But firstly, what are antibiotics? What do they do?
1: So antibiotics, a medical term is your antimicrobials.
0: It's antimicrobials.
1: A group of drugs.
0: Yeah.
1: Whether you take it by mouth or via the drip. That works against an infection.
0: Okay.
1: So there's different classes for a reason, and then there's different levels within a class. So it depends on what you have. So certain antibiotics would work for certain diseases.
0: Oh. And if you give these antibiotics, is it just to adults or children as well?
1: Every sick individual. From a neonate, newborn, yes. Up until towards your grave, so you can get an antibiotic.
0: So they can be used basically for anything, or is it a specific?
1: So for bacterial infections. So remember, infections are different. You get your viruses, you get your parasites, you get your bacteria, and then you can get your fungal infections. So for your bacterial infections, we usually use antibiotics.
0: You highly recommend antibiotics, do you?
1: When there is a need.
0: I'm pleased you said that. Yes. Because I suppose, like with anything, any tablet, there's always a myth surrounding certain tablets, if not all tablets as well. So anything to do with antibiotics that you could maybe just sort of just open up a door on us?
1: Yes,
0: mere pleasant folk here? Yes?
1: Yes, most definitely. I think what parents usually get worried about, if the symptoms are not resolving, maybe if the child has been ill for more than a week, then they say, you need antibiotics now.
0: Mm.
1: Or if maybe there is a difference between what is normal. So they would say, if your mucus has changed the color and is now green, then they'll be like, now this needs an antibiotic.
0: Green.
1: So there are certain myths around that.
0: Okay. All right. Why green? What color can mucus actually get? No, I'm just wondering.
1: So it can be different colors. It can be different colors from white to clear color that you get with your runny nose. Then they can turn and become greenish to yellowish and brown. Sometimes they can be blood-stained. But it doesn't necessarily mean that it's a bacterial infection. So what is more specific for your bacterial infection, if it looks more like pus, then you know this is bacteria.
0: We are getting down and dirty, as they say right now. Pus, really?
1: True. Yes, yeah. Yes.
0: Is that now all red flags showing if that had to happen?
1: Yes. High non-resolving fevers and foul-smelling pus-like substances, then you can say you need an antibiotic.
0: Right now, every single little hair on the back of my neck is standing up on end over here. My goodness gracious, you've treated all kinds, haven't you?
1: I would like to think so.
0: You'd like to think so?
1: Yes.
0: I don't know. Well, there you go. When do you need to maybe start administering antibiotics to children? Is there a specific time, or do they say get in early as soon as possible with antibiotics?
1: So I think what would be best is when do you start treating infection?
0: Yes.
1: So we look back at, is it a viral infection? Is it what we're expecting for the season? For example, we're coming from the flu sort of.
0: There's still a question here from one of the listeners asking specifically: is it related to summer only, winter only, autumn
1: that's
0: only?
1: That's the thing. There Remember, we have our seasonal diseases. So, for an example, now we're coming from the sort of we're still ending our flu sort of season, and most of the common causes of flu it's viruses, and those don't necessarily need an antibiotic. But like any other opportunistic thing, it can take an advantage of a sick and compromised body, and then you get a bacterial infection on top of that.
0: Compromised body? Is that a compromised immune system one is talking
1: definitely,
0: about?
1: Definitely, definitely. Immune system.
0: So what I'm hearing what they're saying. Thank you for the show. Pleasure. There you go. We got the doctor in the house. Thank you. Are there any vitamins or anything I can take that might help me from not, I suppose is what she's trying to say, use antibiotics?
1: So the advocacy is around having a healthy individual. So if you're looking at what can I do to make my immune system strong, that is the question that you... For an example, do I have a deficiency that I need to supplement in order to make my immune system strong? Then we can say you take certain supplements in order, but there is no one pill fix all. You can't take vitamin C because you're not going to have flu. You could still get flu.
0: You can.
1: That is correct.
0: I'm a fit person. Surely I shouldn't worry about any of these matters that you're talking about, namely antibiotics. Is that true or not?
1: No, that is not true. Remember, fitness can range. So you're fit in terms of physical, but you could still have some deficiencies within you. So if, for an example, we would say all fit individuals will never get sick, that means we would not see a fit person being admitted. And that is not true. So you can still get some infections even if you are fit and strong.
0: Walking around with a face mask?
1: Not necessarily, but it can protect you from your airborne, meaning the viruses that are floating in the air. It can protect you against it. I know from COVID era, we were all scared and we had our masks on. And that was the reason, because it's a virus that is airborne. So you get your TB is another an example of a bacteria that can be floating in the air, but it's droplet. So if you are in the premises or close to someone who has TB, if you don't have protection and they don't have protection, you can get it in that way.
0: On this TB matter, people spitting on the sidewalk.
1: So not necessarily direct, but remember, if there are viruses within the spit, they will float in the air, and then you, if you pass by and you breathe them, then you can get infection if the person is diseased or rather have an infection.
0: And you'll never know.
1: You can never know.
0: You can never know.
1: You can never know.
0: You work in a hospital environment.
1: Yes.
0: Your antibodies must be quite something.
1: I would like to think so, but I'm not immune.
0: You're not immune.
1: I can still get sick with anything. We've had a few healthcare professionals who've been admitted with severe forms of infections, from meningitis to TB to sometimes HIV from our needle stick injuries, because sometimes we're tired and maybe we don't take precautions and we get infections in that way. Some are contact. So
0: I think people forget, you know, doctors are human beings as well and just as susceptible. But your immune system must be a lot stronger than, let's say, dear old Daryl sitting right here next to you.
1: Not really. But it could be, there could be some, and because of exposure.
0: All right.
1: So I could have some antibodies that would kind of protect me, sort of I've built some immunity because I've been exposed to, but it doesn't mean that I won't be taken down by a flu in a flu season.
0: I'm digressing just a little, because what do they use in hospitals, air sprays or sprays and stuff like that, just to help the process along? Are they off-the-shelf ones? Because it has been asked. I'm just elaborating on this one.
1: I see.
0: Has it been off the shelf or is it specialized?
1: So in hospital settings, we have what we call infection control. So they look at contact, they look at airborne, they look at your transmissions that can happen from. So they have to look at different ways that you can get infected and have measures to protect you against that.
0: All right.
1: Well. So it's from having alcohol, you know, when you enter and they're like, come with an alcohol.
0: Like a 99.99% proof alcohol.
1: So it comes, it could start from there too. Take a mask before you go in.
0: Okay.
1: Or put in an apron before you go in. So it differs depending on the risk that is to you.
0: Fantastic. The danger of, I suppose, with antibiotics, one can take too much of something as well. Or, let's say, the underuse, overuse. Let's have a look at overdose firstly. Is that pretty easy to do?
1: Yes. So overuse doesn't necessarily mean you took an overdose of. Overuse can mean you took it not needing it. So somebody somehow prescribed it to you, or you convinced somebody to prescribe it to you, but yet there was no need for it, so you are overusing it. Okay. Then obviously there are certain ones where there are overdose, and in those certain drugs we usually monitor in the blood, but it depends on how the antibiotic is broken down in your body. And then you can have a build-up of that drug.
0: If you could ask the doctor, I don't finish a course of antibiotics and someone in my family gets sick with the same symptoms as me. Can I just let them carry on using the antibiotics?
1: No.
0: I'm pleased you asked this.
1: Now that is underuse.
0: Steph, I'm pleased you asked this. Steph, there we go. Is that now, do you have to, firstly, let's look at it, finish the course first?
1: Yes.
0: But you've got no more symptoms, yet you have to finish the course.
1: Yes. So let's look at it this way. You have a bag of rice, just a lame example. Then a mouse comes and bites a corner in that rice. Then you have rice spilling. Ne? Mm. Then all of a sudden you want to contain the spill. Maybe you can't close the gap yet. You're looking for an option to close, but then you decide, let me put a towel around this so that the spread can't go through the whole room. So that's what antibodies, in terms of mechanism, can work like. So they are first inhibiting the spread. It doesn't mean that they've killed the problem yet. They could be in the process of killing that. But now you're resolving symptoms because we've held it in one place. We're still in the process of completely killing it. So if you're stopping because the symptoms are not there, you haven't completed the full sort of process of the bacteria itself either being closed, as if it's closed in jail and can't sort of get out, or being killed completely so that it's not active again.
0: The positives and negatives of antibiotics, is there any such thing as a positive and a negative for antibiotics?
1: Yes, there's, like any other drugs, there's pros and cons. If you look in the old era before penicillin came in, people used to die a lot because of infection. Mm-hmm. And therefore the introducing of your penicillins became a rescue, because then mortality was then preserved. People were not dying early in life with preventable things. And then obviously the negative is that if you overuse it and there's no need, you can create what we call resistance. So you're creating a resistant strain. It's like you're introducing a soldier to a war that is not there yet. And by the time the war comes, they've already had some tricks. So they're able to fight whatever you give them at the time.
0: I got that. Painted a lovely picture in my head. Thank you very much for that, Doctor. Thank you. We will get back to you, but because he's feeling very left out now, Mr. Malloy. He's just sitting over there going, where is my time? It's my time, Daryl, please. All right, so you are the hospital manager, sir, at Clinics Naledi and Kanyezi Hospital. So what are we looking at here? The hospital manager, you must have a pretty busy darn day, and to get away from it sitting in the studio over here, you must be smiling. Look at you.
2: Yes. quite a busy kind of a role. However, today I'm delegated. You know, Nkesani, who's our marketing manager, she'll be the one bringing the doctors here. But I'm happy to be here. But I'd like to, because we are talking all things PEDS or pediatrics today.
0: Yes, we are. We're looking at ongoing events at the hospital, and I'm sure you can cover that for us as well.
2: Yeah, maybe I'll just like to talk about on more strategic level in terms of things that we are doing there. Mm-hmm. We are soon to unveil a maternity ward that is very great.
3: Yeah,
2: it's beautiful. It's coming out very nicely. So we're improving the look and feel, you know, making sure that the environment is good for healing. Actually, we are improving it, you know, so within our space as well. We're quite busy there. But I would like to talk about PEDS as... we're talking all things pediatrics. In our wards, after you've been admitted by Dr. Bigija here, and you've been treated and you're being healed, but during the healing process, you remember kids will come with their parents, mommy or daddy. Mm-hmm. We in our hospital, you lodging for free. You know, you don't pay to be there with your child. And we also provide food, which is our competitive edge. No one does it in our environment.
0: Seriously? You know? No one else? Yeah. No one else does it? Yeah. This is a star in your corner then, isn't it? It's a big one. Lovely.
2: Exactly. And when Dr. Bigija is saying that now you are ready to go home, you're being healed, you're healthy as a judge, then we have a transport for free that will take you home to where you belong.
0: Another star in your corner. This is looking good. Is this going to move up to 3 stars? Are hospitals, do they carry a star grading or is it different? Is that a stupid question, sir?
2: Yeah, not we do. They do have, you know, more especially in terms of your, to be specific, casualty, whereby you'll have a hospital that is trauma level 1, trauma level 2. Yeah, they are those gradings. And also, you'll have the flagships whereby they are so super specialized, whereby the hospital has your CAT labs and all that, and then which they'll be classified as your flagship in that area in terms of the specialty and services that they can provide. Yeah.
0: I'm causing you to digress. Sorry, yeah. Carry on. You were saying.
2: Yeah. So, yeah, just to highlight another thing, which is we see it as a quite a competitive edge on our side as a hospital, our location. Where we located, we don't have neighbors. You know, it's such an incredible place. Because when I explain it, it's like we're in a triangle, in the middle of a triangle, because at the bottom left corner, it will be Ofanabeil. Your right hand, it's Vereeniging. And there on top, it's Sebokeng. So, and you find us there in the middle and number 1, Moshoeshoe Road. So our pharmacy as well, it's opening from 8 in the morning, closing at 8 at night. So you will be able to access our pharmacy even when you knock off at work, at around 5 or 6 or 7 when everyone else has closed. So those are the things that we pride ourselves with as a hospital.
0: Okay. Yeah. And he's very, I hear he's very healthy, Mr. Malloy. Is that absolutely correct? I hear he's very healthy. What is he taking that no one else is taking?
1: I'd like that is a good question. I would also like to know that.
0: I heard there's some medicinal purpose that he has over the weekend that really boosts his energy. All right, what else is there then from your side? Mr. Malloy, anything else?
2: No, what I can say to the community and the listeners, we are a multidisciplinary hospital. In other words, we have all the specialists that they might need in our environment. We're ranging from, like, we have pediatricians here. We have our physicians. We have our neurosurgeons. We have the general surgeons in the environment, orthopedic surgeons. I think our listeners here, they've heard some voices from these specialists that I'm talking about. So one big thing that we also do that you won't find anywhere, we understand that when you go to some hospitals, you'll have to pop up something called a co-payment. So in our environment as a hospital manager, I've been giving power and authority to waive those co-payment, you know, when you come to a hospital. So yeah. I'm saying to our listeners here, whenever you have challenges and you need a healthcare provider of choice, come to clinics, Naledi Nkanyezi Private Hospital, which is soon to be rebranded to be called Dr. Phakisa Mokgesi, but will come and formally communicate that.
0: Yeah. Okay, so it's going to be a big name, right?
2: It's going to be a big massive, name change. Massive.
0: We'll get into the need for all of that, I suppose, at a later date.
2: Correct.
0: Doctor, in rounding off, antibiotics. Now, we just touched on the service. One can get so deep into the conversation. And if there were any sort of colourful words of wisdom from your side regarding antibiotics, especially as far as children are concerned, what would that be?
1: All right. You must take them when you need. As in, like, the doctor must also explain that the patient needs an antibiotic because of such and such. And then finish the course, even if symptoms do resolve, but the patient must finish the course. In the case where you are told, for an example, there are cases where we would take to see what type of bacteria it is, and then we would find that actually the antibiotic you were given is not going to respond to this type of bacteria, or the bacteria won't respond to that antibiotic. If we are told in such, take it with a little heat and positivity, because it is just becoming more definitive in terms of treatment in that.
0: All right. Is that your last words there?
1: Yes,
0: Where is this? Where is Clinics Naledi in Kanyezi situated? Where can people find the hospital? Inside the middle of a triangle. Sounds good to me.
2: Yeah, it's number one Mushweshwe Road.
0: Number one Mushweshwe Road.
2: Yes, there it's we go. Number one Mushweshwe Road.
0: All right. And in parting then, Mr. Malloy, anything from your side?
2: Yeah, what I can say to listeners at home, if you look for a healthcare a partner, then come to Clinics Naledi in Kanyezi Private Hospitals, where culture of excellence thrives and flourishes.
0: That culture of excellence drives and flourishes. Yeah. My. Thank you. Yeah. Big words. Nice ones. That's why he's in the position he's in, right? Absolutely. Thank you to both of you for being here this afternoon with us and for answering some of our listeners' questions as well.

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